0: From the Heartland News Studios, this is CKFT-FM 107.9. Fort Saskatchewan, Sherwood Park, St. Albert, Edmonton. 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
1: From the national newsroom of the Canadian Press, I'm John Kennedy. A Canadian citizen is accusing the U.S. Department of Homeland Security of unlawfully trying to force Google to reveal his identity and online activities. The man is an anonymous critic online of U.S. President Donald Trump and has launched a lawsuit against U.S. Homeland Security. The lawsuit says the plaintiff posts extensively about politics on social media, including strong opposition to Trump's policies. The complaint says the department demanded Google to provide records about the man's accounts, including his name, where he lives, his browsing history, and extensive information about his physical movements in the world. Iranian-Canadian groups are calling on Ottawa to do more to protect democracy activists inside Iran. Adashir Zarizadeh runs the nonprofit International Center for Human Rights and says Ottawa has not provided practical support to dissidents.
2: Unfortunately, since the January mass atrocity crimes occurred in Iran this year, we have seen nothing practical and from the government of Canada.
1: Zarizadeh says Canada could launch cases in global courts against Iranian officials and resettle activists and journalists who are facing threats of torture and execution. Prime Minister Mark Carney is holding his cards close to his chest on how he'll go about making appointments to the Senate. 9 Senate seats are currently vacant and 6 senators are set to retire later this year. Carney says he'll consider advice from the appointments board established by former Prime Minister Justin Trudeau. Trudeau's process came under scrutiny when he appointed a series of prominent liberals and party donors before leaving the office. One of the bidders for Canada's new Navy submarines is pitching an undersea Arctic research center. It's part of efforts by German submarine maker TKMS to convince Ottawa to choose it over a South Korean rival company, Hanwha Oceans. TKMS says it's reached an agreement on setting up the research center with General Dynamics Canada.

0: It says the new research and development center would focus on underwater surveillance technology for the Arctic. AP Washington correspondent Sagar Magani reports that there was starkly different partisan reactions as Commerce Secretary Howard Lutnick appeared before a House panel today.
1: Commerce Secretary Howard Lutnick's closed-door interview with a House panel about his Jeffrey Epstein ties is drawing a sharply mixed response. Lutnick was before the House Oversight Committee trying to explain his contacts with Epstein after the financier's 2008 conviction for soliciting prostitution from an underage girl. Panel Chair James Comer says Lutnick was forthcoming.
2: I feel like Lutnick's been very transparent. He came in voluntarily.
1: Just the opposite for Democrat Suhas Subramaniam.
3: He was evasive, nervous, he was dishonest.
1: Lutnick told lawmakers earlier this year he barely had any relationship with Epstein.
0: This is the Canadian Press. In sports, the Montreal Canadiens are taking on the Sabres in Buffalo as the Atlantic Division rivals kick off a second-round NHL playoff series. The Canadiens are in the second round for the first time since advancing to the 2021 Stanley Cup Final, while the Sabres are in the postseason for the first time since 2011. Shane McClanahan extended his scoreless streak to 16 and two-thirds innings, and the Tampa Bay Rays beat the Toronto Blue Jays 3-0 to finish a three-game sweep. The surging Rays have won 12 of the last 13 games, the Jays lost a series after getting three wins and a split in their previous four. British Columbia Jobs Minister Ravi Kalan says the government has been approached by a local group that wants to buy the Vancouver Whitecaps. The potential BC-based bid for the Major League Soccer team comes after a formal offer by a U.S. group to buy and relocate the team to Las Vegas was announced last week. Kalan calls the bid a positive development for Whitecaps fans. From the Canadian Press, I'm John Kennedy.
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5: Mainly cloudy, and we might have some showers. 30% chance of that this evening and into midnight. Clearing before morning, though. Lows of 7 degrees. Sunny tomorrow with a mix of sun and cloud in the afternoon and a high of 21. Right now, we're sitting at 19.
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0: That song is called Easy On Me from Adele, Mix 107.9, Edmonton's Perfect Music Mix. Hey, it's Hump Day Wednesday. I got some randoms here for you. Did you know that more chocolate is sold at Brussels National Airport in Belgium than any other place in the world? They claim they sell about 4,500 pounds of chocolate every single day. 4,500 pounds a day. Yeah. Have you ever heard of that 90s teen comedy called Trojan War, starring Jennifer Love Hewitt? No? Didn't think so. It had a $15 million budget, but it only made $309 in ticket sales. That's $309. It only played in two theaters, and it was pulled after 1 week. Wow. And finally, plane exhaust fumes kill more people every year than plane crashes. I'm going to have to cut back. Just kidding. Whitesnake and Wilson Phillips coming up next, right here in Mix.
1: Yes.
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0: 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La-da-da-da, we like to party. Not to be confused with Dougie Fresh. Lennon Stella right there. How are you? It's Mike Devine. And also, we have a thing called Teacher of the Month. I'm sure you've heard about this. This is where you nominate your favorite teacher at heartlandnews.ca. We show up with a pizza party from Sky High Pizza. And this is for the classroom. And a whole bunch of prizes from our sponsors, including Fort Sask Eye Care, the Retreat Salon and Spa, and Abex Pharmacy as well. Hey, all the details at heartlandnews.ca. We still got some Goo Goo Dolls on the way. Also, let's see, some Bryan Adams, and we'll get some Sabrina Carpenter in there for you, too.
1: We finally have the whole house to ourselves.
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0: Espresso and Sabrina Carpenter on Mix 107.9. Sherwood Park's Perfect Music Mix. Mike Devine saying bye for now. John Tesh coming up after the news, weather and sports at 7 o'clock. I'll talk to you again tomorrow at 3 p.m. right here on Mix 107.9. Still got some Daughtry on the way and some Shania taking us to news.
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1: From the national newsroom of the Canadian Press, I'm John Kennedy. Iranian-Canadian groups say Ottawa has to do more to weed out transnational repression within Canada. Conservative MP James Bazan says Iran's proxies in Canada are trying to silence Canadians with family members who are still living in Iran. Bazan has launched a bill that would define transnational repression in law, as well as beef up Canada's sanctions against the regime and visa bans for autocrats. A former political prisoner in Iran, who now lives in Canada, wants Ottawa to create a humanitarian program to help injured anti-regime protesters seek medical treatment abroad. Canadian cattle producers want the federal government to omit beef from a free trade agreement that it's pushing to sign with the South American Mercosur trade bloc by the end of the year. Tyler Fulton is a Manitoba-based cattle producer and president of the Canadian Cattle Association. He says a deal with Mercosur that includes beef access would make Canada more dependent on beef imports and would hurt food security at home and abroad.
2: Let me be clear. Our concern with a Mercosur free trade negotiation is not about protectionism, but overexposure.
1: Canada launched negotiations in 2018 seeking a free trade agreement with the South American trading bloc, which includes Argentina, Bolivia, Brazil, Paraguay, and Uruguay. A Canadian who criticizes U.S. President Donald Trump online accuses the Department of Homeland Security of unlawfully trying to unmask him. His lawsuit against the U.S. Homeland Security alleges that the agency is trying to force Google to reveal information such as his name, home address, online activity, and details about his physical movements throughout the world. The man's anonymous social media posts include strong opposition to Trump policies, although he hasn't been to the United States in more than a decade. The U.S. Department of Homeland Security did not immediately respond to requests for comment. Alberta Premier Danielle Smith is criticizing opposition NDP for keeping secret a massive privacy breach involving an online separatist database. Even though the website was demonstrated during a meeting attended by one of her caucus staffers 3 weeks ago, Smith says the staffer didn't realize it involved a privacy breach with the personal information of 3 million Alberta voters. NDP leader Nahed Nenshi says the party reported the potential breach to the RCMP immediately.
3: So in the Premier's world, calling the cops is keeping it secret. And she's worried about 38 of her members. She's not worried about 3 million Albertans, survivors of domestic assault, police officers and judges who are at risk.
1: Smith says by not informing the government, Nenshi put the Legislative Assembly at risk. Country singer-songwriter Ashley McBride's most personal album yet is partly the result of falling off a horse. She says the 2021 riding accident left her so badly hurt that there was a chance she might never perform again. But in the years since, she thought all about the songs that she and her band ripped through on the stage, but hadn't yet committed to record. Tracks like Water in the River, Rattlesnake Preacher, and Creosote are now on her new album, Wild, debuting this Friday. This is the Canadian Press. In sports, Andy Pahes set career highs with three homers and six runs batted in while

0: Shohei Ohtani broke out of a slump with two hits to lead the LA Dodgers to a 12-2 rout of the Houston Astros. Starter Tyler Glasnow allowed a solo home run in the first inning before leaving the game with low back pain just before the second. Jack Dreyer took over and pitched two scoreless innings for the win. Usman Dembele scored early, and defending champion Paris Saint-Germain returned to the Champions League final with a 1-1 draw against Bayern in Munich. The draw gave PSG a 6-5 win on aggregate after edging Bayern 5-4 in the first semifinal leg in Paris last week. PSG will face Arsenal in the final at Budapest. The Philadelphia 76ers are without star center Joel Embiid as they seek to tie their NBA Eastern Conference semifinal with New York. He's out with a sprained right ankle and sore right hip. From the Canadian Press, I'm John Kennedy.
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2: Mainly cloudy overnight tonight. Looks like we have some clearing before morning and a low of 7 degrees. Sunny tomorrow, becoming a mix of sun and cloud in the afternoon and a high of 21. 19 degrees right now.

0: 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It's John Tesh Radio Show, and from our dating and relationship files, nights on the couch with your partner watching NCIS or Survivor can actually be good for your relationship, according to Professor of Human Development, Dr. Timothy Loving. He says watching a show together creates a shared memory. It may not be as exhilarating as vacationing together, but if you do it regularly, it can help you bond just as much. The key, he says, is to talk about what you're watching and how you feel about it. And Dr. Loving says talking about what might happen on the next episode and planning to watch it together increases your sense of long-term commitment.
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0: And just ahead, you want to crush your next big goal? Start by tapping into your own motivation. I'll explain why the most successful people are driven from the inside out. That's next.

0: 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So if you're running a 10K, a half marathon, or a full marathon, your family and friends cheering you on is great, right? But the single best motivator for running a race or accomplishing anything is you. Research in the journal Applied Sports Psychology has now found that athletes who were internally motivated accomplished more than those who were driven by external motivation, pressure, or guilt. Outside pressure can help get people get started, but they're quicker to give up when things get hard. Intrinsic motivation involves doing something for the joy it brings or the feeling of accomplishment. Extrinsic motivation is doing something for an external reward, money or gold medal, or even the pride it'll bring your family. But in real life, we now know the highest achievers tend to be driven by intrinsic motivation. So set a goal that aligns with your inner values and enjoy the process of accomplishing it.
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0: And coming up, GLP-1 drugs like Ozempic are helping millions of people lose weight. But once the weight is gone, something is left behind. Loose skin. In a moment, I'll tell you what doctors are seeing. Stand by.
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Edmonton's perfect music mix, Mix 107.9. Of course, you know GLP-1 medications like Ozempic are helping people lose weight, but a lot of folks are left with loose skin, as you might imagine, and plastic surgeons say they're seeing a surge in patients who want that sagging skin removed. According to the American Society of Plastic Surgeons, 20% of GLP patients have already undergone plastic surgery related to weight loss, and another 39% are considering it. Dr. Holly Lofton is an obesity medicine specialist at NYU Langone Health. She says when fat shrinks, the skin has nowhere to go. And after your mid-20s, your skin is much less likely to rebound. And it's not just a vanity issue. Loose skin causes rashes, infections, hygiene challenges, and difficulty exercising. There's also a real mental toll, apparently. Research links excess loose skin to higher depression rates, and some patients report feeling less confident after weight loss than before. Unfortunately, surgery is the only real option. Firming creams, collagen supplements, and ultrasound therapy don't do much. Building muscle can help because it can fill some of the space left by fat loss. But if somebody loses 100 pounds or more, surgery like a tummy tuck, arm lift, or lower body lift is the only proven solution for excess loose skin.

0: 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All right, here we go with a simple but useful, powerful tip, trick to keep your spending under control.
1: Oh.
0: You go to the ATM and you take out 50s instead of 20s. I used to have friends in college like this. They never paid for anything.
1: Right.
0: Economists call it the denomination effect. When we have smaller bills, we're more likely to spend them on little stuff here and there. But if we're carrying around a $50 bill, we're less likely to break it to buy a coffee. So if you want to cut down on incidental purchases, carry bigger bills. I do this to Mom. I do this to Connie.
1: Oh, I can't pay for it. I only have 100.
0: I always have the 50s.
1: Yeah. Look, this is... I mean, first of all, half the places I go don't even take cash anymore. So this, I don't know if I can use this half the time. But I will say there is that psychological effect of I have a bunch of big bills in my wallet. I don't want to break it to buy something incidental. It's just that one extra bit of pause that keeps me from buying just, you know, the dumbest thing. I don't need that keychain. I'm fine. I got enough stuff. So I don't need to buy that tchotchke when I'm checking out. I just buy the stuff that I want because I don't want to break that big bill, that Ulysses S. Grant bill.
0: How do your kids feel about cold hard cash?
1: Oh, they like it. I mean, neither my wife nor I are Luddites, meaning we embrace technology, but we keep our kids away from screens as much as possible. So they're most of their experiences with cold hard cash.
0: Yeah.
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1: Welcome back to Intelligence for Your Life, and we all know that breastfeeding has many health benefits for infants. It lowers a baby's risk of having asthma or allergies, and babies who are breastfed, they have fewer ear infections, respiratory illnesses, and bouts of diarrhea. But here's a strange side effect of breastfeeding for moms. It makes them more likely to have more kids. This is according to the latest research from Cornell University. They found that new moms who breastfed their babies for the first 5 months or more ended up having more children overall and had higher odds of having three or more children compared to women who breastfed for a shorter length of time or didn't breastfeed at all. The researchers say breastfeeding doesn't cause women to have more children, but when women can successfully breastfeed for 5 months or more, it means their bodies are in great shape to conceive again. It's also a sign that they have the support of a spouse or flexible work options that are helpful to new moms, allowing them to breastfeed for longer and help them to have larger families in the long run.
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0: 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Here we go with a power tip for your home. If you're thinking about redoing your kitchen and adding a center island, be careful where you put the thing. A survey by 24/7 Wall Street found that nearly half of home buyers will pay extra for a kitchen island, but only if it makes cooking more convenient. In other words, if you have to walk around the island to get from the fridge to the stove, for example, you're just adding unnecessary steps to every cooking experience. And instead of making your kitchen inviting, it makes it annoying. So if you add an island to your kitchen, make sure all the appliances are facing each other.
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1: From the national newsroom of the Canadian Press, I'm John Kennedy. Iranian support groups in Canada are calling on Ottawa to do more to protect activists who have escaped from the Islamic regime. Adashir

0: Citizen posts anonymous online criticism of Trump policies. That has included the conduct of the Department of Homeland Security. It oversees Immigration and Customs Enforcement, or ICE. The Canadian is suing Homeland Security, accusing the American government of wrongfully trying to force Google to reveal a wide swath of his personal information. The American Civil Liberties Union is representing the Canadian. It says this case could have a chilling effect on free speech. Jason White, The Canadian Press.
1: Privacy watchdogs say OpenAI violated Canadian privacy laws when training its ChatGPT chatbot. Federal Privacy Commissioner Philippe Dufresne says the personal data that was collected was too broad. A report from Dufresne and his counterparts in three provinces found that sensitive information, such as that of health conditions and political views, was used. OpenAI has agreed to strengthen safeguards and improve transparency. Regulators note that changes are already being rolled out to better protect users. Airbus Canada has secured a major deal to build 150 A220 jets for Air Asia. The aircraft will be assembled north of Montreal and Mirabel, boosting Quebec's aerospace sector. Prime Minister Mark Carney says this deal strengthens global trade ties, with the first aircraft expected to be delivered in 2028. Analysts warn that ongoing production challenges could affect profitability. Alberta Premier Danielle Smith is criticizing the opposition NDP for keeping secret a massive privacy breach involving an online separatist database. Even though the website was demonstrated during a meeting attended by one of her caucus staffers 3 weeks ago, Smith says the staffer didn't realize it involved a privacy breach with the personal information of 3 million Alberta voters.
2: The member opposite should be ashamed of himself. People are sick of his antics. We know that he withheld this data because he wanted to turn it into a political stunt to play some kind of gotcha on the government when he could have told us.
1: NDP leader Nahed Nenshi says his party did notify the RCMP as soon as they became aware of the database being shared, and that the United Conservatives are trying to deflect blame. This is the Canadian Press. In sports, the Montreal Canadiens are taking on the Sabres in Buffalo as the Atlantic Division rivals kick off a second-round NHL playoff series. The Canadiens are in the second round for the first time since advancing to the 2021 Stanley Cup Final, while the Sabres are in the postseason for the first time since 2011. Shane McClanahan extended his scoreless streak to 16 and two-third innings, and the Tampa Bay Rays beat the Toronto Blue Jays 3-0 to finish a three-game sweep. The surging Rays have won 12 of the last 13 games. The Jays lost a series after getting three wins and a split in their previous four. British Columbia Jobs Minister Ravi Kalan says the government has been approached by a local group that wants to buy the Vancouver Whitecaps. The potential BC-based bid for the Major League Soccer team comes after a formal offer by a U.S. group to buy and relocate the team to Las Vegas was announced last week. Kalan calls the bid a positive development for Whitecaps fans. From the Canadian Press, I'm John Kennedy.
3: All the variety. You get a fast car. Hello from the
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0: 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My name is John Tesh. This is Intelligence for Your Life. We now know what happens when you and I order pizza through an app or online when we're not talking to anybody. According to the journal Management Science, people consume more calories and spend much more money, and we order more toppings and more extras like breadsticks or hot wings. I'm so guilty of this. I actually order extra pizza usually. It's because we don't feel the same guilt or embarrassment when the transaction is anonymous through an app versus talking to another human being in person or on the phone. We also order more complicated pizzas, half meatball, half anchovy, double cheese with pineapple. And those extra toppings add up to extra calories, of course. To be specific, the study found online orders came with 14% more special instructions like combining or dividing toppings and had 5% more calories than phone orders. I bet it's more than that. Duke University economics professor Dr. Ryan McDivitt led the research. Don't miss this. He says it's good news for restaurants because they're making more money, but if we want to avoid overindulging, we should stick to placing orders over the phone with a human.
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0: And coming up, forget everything you know about the midlife crisis. I'm going to tell you why researchers say, for most people, middle age is actually one of the happiest chapters of their lives.

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1: So the midlife crisis may be more myth than reality, say the experts. Researchers are now saying the idea that people have an emotional collapse in middle age is overblown. So a survey found that about 15% of people reported having a midlife crisis. But when Arizona State researchers did a long-term study tracking people through their middle-aged years, their well-being steadily increased. What researchers actually found was that middle-aged people peaked in self-acceptance, relationship satisfaction, and meaning. They had better emotional regulation and the ability to overcome adversity rather than spiral in it. And a separate study from the University of Buffalo found people who scored highest in well-being by late midlife were usually those who'd faced the most adversity earlier in their lives. I agree with this. That said, midlife stress is real. It's not all sunshine and flowers. The biggest challenges are caregiving for aging parents while raising kids, having to make career transitions, and financial pressure. It can all pile up. But this is the takeaway from researchers. Middle age isn't a crisis waiting to happen. And for most people, happiness doesn't dip. It rises. All good news.
2: Intelligence for your life.
1: 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It's usually harmless, but doctors say sometimes it's worth paying attention to. I'm going to tell you when to ignore it and when to call your doctor. Next.
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0: 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Question for you from our health files. When you take your socks off at night, do they leave an indentation on your leg? Most of us don't think twice about this, and in most cases, it's no big deal. Doctors say sock marks are very common, especially if you sit all day or you're on your feet for hours, because gravity causes fluid to settle in your lower legs, and your socks just leave a temporary dent. But here's when you want to pay attention. First, if you're noticing swelling in your legs even without the socks, or symptoms like aching, heaviness, or visible veins, that could point to a vascular issue. But the biggest red flag is asymmetry. Now listen, if the marks only appear on one leg or are significantly worse on one side, we want you to see your doctor, because our bodies like to be symmetrical. So when one side is different, that's usually a sign something is off. That kind of swelling can be linked to heart or kidney problems, especially if you also have shortness of breath, by the way. But sock marks alone usually aren't a sign of anything serious. Bottom line, if the marks go away quickly, you're probably fine. If something feels off or keeps getting worse, that's your cue to get checked out. Do it.
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1: Gil, I need to get your opinion on this because I'm just going to state the fact here, but there's no reasoning from the folks that do the Gallup poll. They found recently that 47% of college students are saying they've thought about changing their major due to AI. Why do you think that is?
2: I mean, I think jobs are certain sectors that used to be really important parts of our economy, pillars, are disappearing very quickly because of AI.
1: Yeah, okay.
2: So entry-level programmers are going, that's one area where there is not a lot of hiring going on. And so I think a lot of people are like, well, maybe computers, while they may be the future, I don't know that I have a role there anymore. And I think there's another element, which is when you go to college, now more than ever, it's really about learning how to think and how to discern. And so you want to find a major that's not necessarily about learning how to do something. Instead, it's about learning how to think and to think more humanely than how a computer can think. Therefore, I bet you're going to see a lot more people switching over to like philosophy and humanities majors where they have to learn how to think as opposed to what to do.
1: I think that's a good explanation for sure.
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Edmonton's perfect music mix, Mix 107.9. Welcome back to the Fountain of Youth Report. Experts say forget putting cucumber slices on your eyes. Use a thinly sliced raw potato instead. According to the journal Food and Agriculture Immunology, you can depuff your face by placing potato slices on your skin for 5 minutes. Wow. Potatoes have enzymes that reverse water retention in minutes and anti-inflammatory compounds that firm up the skin.

0: 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Let's talk about you, me, and hot sauce. Neurologist Dr. Alan Hirsch from the Smell and Taste Treatment and Research Foundation tells us the same part of the brain, the limbic lobe, is responsible for both personality traits and food preference. So here's what a spicy food preference reveals about a person's personality. Ready? Dr. Hirsch says people who love spicy food are more likely to have what's called a type T personality. The T stands for thrill-seeking. According to Dr. Hirsch, people who prefer spicy foods like the endorphin rush they give. So they typically like roller coasters and haunted houses and taking risks. Dr. Hirsch says people who go for milder stuff, they prefer the safety and security of a solid relationship. What do you think? Do you see yourself in this story? Maybe a spouse, a friend? Facebook.com/John Tesh. Let me know.
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1: From the national newsroom of the Canadian Press, I'm John Kennedy. A Canadian citizen is accusing the U.S. Department of Homeland Security of unlawfully trying to force Google to reveal his identity and online activities. The man is an anonymous critic online of U.S. President Donald Trump and has launched a lawsuit against U.S. Homeland Security. The lawsuit says the plaintiff posts extensively about politics on social media, including strong opposition to Trump's policies. The complaint says the department demanded Google to provide records about the man's accounts, including his name, where he lives, his browsing history, and extensive information about his physical movements in the world. Iranian-Canadian groups are calling on Ottawa to do more to protect democracy activists inside Iran. Adashir Zarizadeh runs the non

0: execution. Prime Minister Mark Carney is holding his cards close to his chest on how he'll go about making appointments to the Senate. 9 Senate seats are currently vacant, and 6 senators are set to retire later this year. Carney says he'll consider advice from the appointments board established by former Prime Minister Justin Trudeau. Trudeau's process came under scrutiny when he appointed a series of prominent Liberals and party donors before leaving the office. One of the bidders for Canada's new Navy submarines is pitching an undersea Arctic research center. It's part of efforts by German submarine maker TKMS to convince Ottawa to choose it over a South Korean rival company, Hanwha Oceans. TKMS says it's reached an agreement on setting up the research center with General Dynamics Canada. It says the new research and development center would focus on underwater surveillance technology for the Arctic. AP Washington correspondent Sagar Magani reports that there was starkly different partisan reactions as Commerce Secretary Howard Lutnick appeared before a House panel today.
1: Commerce Secretary Howard Lutnick's closed-door interview with a House panel about his Jeffrey Epstein ties is drawing a sharply mixed response. Lutnick was before the House Oversight Committee trying to explain his contacts with Epstein after the financier's 2008 conviction for soliciting prostitution from an underage girl. Panel Chair James Comer says Lutnick was forthcoming.
2: I feel like that Lutnick's been very transparent. He came in voluntarily.
1: Just the opposite for Democrat Suhas Subramaniam.
3: He was evasive, nervous, he was dishonest.
1: Lutnick told lawmakers earlier this year he barely had any relationship with Epstein.
0: This is the Canadian Press. In sports, Bowen Byram and Ryan McLeod scored on consecutive power play opportunities and helped the Buffalo Sabres defeat the Montreal Canadiens 4-2 in Game 1 of their second-round playoff series. Nick Suzuki and Kirby Dack scored for Montreal, which appeared to slow itself, barely finding its legs 3 days after defeating Tampa Bay in Game 7 of its first-round series. Jalen Brunson scored 26 points and helped New York seize control of a close game after a run of blowouts, leading the Knicks to a 108-102 victory over the Philadelphia 76ers for a 2-0 lead in the Eastern Conference semifinals. Milwaukee Bucks co-owner Jimmy Haslam says he would like to have Giannis Antetokounmpo's future sorted out before next month's NBA draft. Haslam spoke today alongside general manager John Horst at a news conference introducing Taylor Jenkins as the Bucks' coach. From the Canadian Press, I'm John Kennedy.
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0: 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Welcome to the John Tesh Radio Show, Intelligence for Your Life. And did you know seemingly small and insignificant amounts of movement matter greatly? The Journal of the American Heart Association tells us just 5 extra minutes of exercise will help lower blood pressure. And the daily decision to take the stairs can also have a big impact. Research shows you burn about 20 times more calories going upstairs than walking on flat ground. Even going downstairs, you burn roughly 5 times more calories because of the muscles being worked to slow your body's descent, especially my large and tall body. And don't worry if you need to hold the handrails going up or down. The Journal of Applied Physiology says by getting your arms involved, you maximize the muscle mass used and increase your power output.
1: Intelligence for your life. It's free, you know.
0: Coming up, I'll tell you why listing the right hobby on your resume can help you land the job. But one popular pastime might actually hurt your chances. So I'm going to tell you which hobbies to list and which ones to skip next.

0: 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You know, the common wisdom has been, unless you're fresh out of school, you shouldn't include your hobbies on your resume. But now that thinking is changing. Business Insider saying an interesting hobby can make you stand out and showcase your personality. So here are some good hobbies to add to your resume and one you should skip. First, endurance sports. Competing in marathons, half marathons, or cycling shows you're motivated, driven, and committed. And those are desirable qualities for almost any role. Also, list team sports or any coaching you do, even if it's your kid's little league team. That shows you work well with others and have leadership qualities. And competitive sports are particularly appealing for corporate and sales jobs. It shows you are goal-driven. Listing a musical instrument you play is also good. Learning to play an instrument requires focus, dedication, and discipline. We should also mention volunteer work. But here's the hobby you shouldn't list on your resume. Reading. Surprised? Yeah, me too. While it's true that people who read tend to be smarter, it's not unique. Almost everybody in the world reads. Plus, highlighting your passion for books could make you look like a loner. And today, employers want team players. There you go.
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0: 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I'm going to share expert advice on how to handle this without losing your mind and what to do if that negative person is you.
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0: 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Don't you know we all have that one person in our lives who seems to see the bad in everything? And while it's tempting to say, just look on the bright side, that can often backfire. Do you know the feeling? It can make people feel dismissed, even ashamed for having normal emotions like stress, anger, or sadness. Therapist Tina Gilbertson wrote the book, Constructive Wallowing, How to Beat Bad Feelings by Letting Yourself Have Them. She says, just listen. And instead of trying to fix the problem, reflect what you hear. Say something like, ooh, it sounds like you're really frustrated, or that must feel overwhelming. That kind of validation alone can help somebody feel heard, and sometimes that's all they need. But you need to protect your own mood, by the way. Negativity, it can be contagious because we naturally mirror other people's emotions. So limit how long you stay in those conversations or how often you engage with them, because you can care about somebody without carrying their stress. And if you're the one feeling stuck in a negative loop, focus on the basics. Sleep, exercise especially, that works for me. And connection. Spending time with calm, positive people will help reset your mind. And by the way, gratitude works as well. Lots of data supporting this. Over time, gratitude can actually retrain your brain to notice what's going right, not just what's going wrong.
1: I had it in my head.

0: 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All right, folks, in your car, at home, wherever you are, I'd love for you to answer this. You can either contact me, john@tesh.com, or answer in your head if you'd like. I'd like to get Gibbs' opinion, too. We now know, according to Pew Research, 12% of people still have their best friend from elementary school. That's low. That's pretty low.
1: I mean, I am really close to the guys that I went to high school with.
0: I know. It's great. And you have these text groups, right?
1: Yes, we have multiple group chats, different permutations. We're talking all the time. It's very enjoyable. And one of my best friends to this day is my friend Eli, and we were best friends in kindergarten. We're still friends today.
0: That's so great.
1: And we check in, you check in with these people for they are witnesses to your whole life. They know you in a way that very few other people have a chance to know you. I love this. I hope
0: some people don't feel comfortable with that, though.
1: Right.
0: They don't want that person around.
1: Sure. But I like it. I like to have somebody know where I've come from. I absolutely respect people who may not want to relive their past.
0: Yeah, that's me.
1: We got it.
0: That's why you were laughing.
1: We all got it.
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Mix 107.9, St. Albert's perfect music mix. I'm guessing that you have a camera on your phone. Everybody does, right? So why are sales of instant cameras surging? Sales of Polaroid-style instant cameras were up a full 30% last year, and they're expected to jump another 30% this year. So why are people interested in Instamatics again? Tech columnist Joanna Stern says nostalgia is one reason. You know, the younger generation likes anything that's a throwback, but that's not the only reason. It's because a lot of people think we've lost the art of photography. I would agree. Every picture on your cell phone can be put through a filter or fixed with an app in a few clicks. People are craving authenticity these days. Also, people want their pictures to last because when you take them on your phone, they may never leave your phone. But when a picture is printed right away, then you have a tangible, lasting memory of something. Love it.

0: 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All right, time for some random rapid-fire intelligence. First, only 3% of the North American population has ever eaten Jell-O. But a gelatin dessert can help promote sleep. It has an amino acid that relaxes the brain and nervous system. Also, did you know that 60% of bridesmaids hate their dresses? This is intelligence for your life.
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1: From the national newsroom of the Canadian Press, I'm John Kennedy. Canadian cattle producers want the federal government to omit beef from the free trade agreement it's pushing to sign with the South American Mercosur trade bloc by the end of the year. Tyler Fulton is a Manitoba-based cattle producer and president of the Canadian Cattle Association. He says beef access would make Canada more dependent on imports and would hurt food security at home and abroad.
2: Let me be clear. Our concern with a Mercosur free trade negotiation is not about protectionism, but overexposure.
1: Canada launched negotiations in 2018 seeking a free trade agreement with the South American trade bloc. Prime Minister Mark Carney says Airbus Canada's massive new plane order shows the benefits of diversifying trade beyond the U.S. The company signed a deal to supply AirAsia with 150 of its Canadian-made A220 jets. AirAsia CEO Tony Fernandez says

0: Inderdeep Singh Gosal is prepared to lie and use his mental health to achieve his goals. His defense lawyer says Gosal should be convicted of the lesser charge of manslaughter in the death of Paul Schmidt in March 2023. They say his unmedicated psychotic state left him unable to understand the consequences of his actions. A Canadian critic of U.S. President Donald Trump is suing U.S. Homeland Security for trying to unmask his anonymous online activities.
1: The Canadian citizen posts anonymous online criticism of Trump policies. That has included the conduct of the Department of Homeland Security. It oversees Immigration and Customs Enforcement, or ICE. The Canadian is suing Homeland Security, accusing the American government of wrongfully trying to force Google to reveal a wide swath of his personal information. The American Civil Liberties Union is representing the Canadian. It says this case could have a chilling effect on free speech. Jason White, The Canadian Press.
0: Federal officials say a gray whale hit by a sea-doo off Vancouver appears to be in good condition. The whale was spotted feeding and swimming normally the day after the collision near Stanley Park, which sent the watercraft airborne and seriously injured the rider. Vancouver police say they are assisting Fisheries Department investigators in the case, while authorities are reminding boaters to stay at least 100 meters away from all whales. This is the Canadian Press. In sports, Jalen Brunson scored 26 points and helped New York seize control of a close game after a run of blowouts, leading the Knicks to a 108-102 victory over the Philadelphia 76ers for a 2-0 lead in the Eastern Conference semifinals. Bowen Byram and Ryan McLeod scored on consecutive power play opportunities and helped the Buffalo Sabres defeat the Montreal Canadiens 4-2 in Game 1 of their second-round playoff series. Nick Suzuki and Kirby Dax scored for Montreal, which appeared to slow itself, barely finding its legs 3 days after defeating Tampa Bay in Game 7 of its first-round series. Milwaukee Bucks co-owner Jimmy Haslam says he would like to have Giannis Antetokounmpo's future sorted out before next month's NBA draft. Haslam spoke today alongside general manager John Horst at a news conference introducing Taylor Jenkins as the Bucks' coach. From the Canadian Press, I'm John Kennedy.
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0: 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John Tesh Radio Show, Intelligence for Your Life. And check this out. Did you know when it comes to eating, we don't like tables anymore on average? Fewer than 1 out of 5 people eat at the kitchen or dining room table once a week. But according to the Journal of Consumer Research, food actually tastes better when we're sitting down at a table. It's because standing or walking puts physical stress on your body in a way that blunts your ability to taste. How about that? The force of gravity pushes blood to the lower parts of the body, reducing our sensory sensitivity. And not only is our sense of taste dulled, it also affects our perception of how hot or cold the food is. That makes foods less satisfying. So to feel more satisfied by the foods you eat and enjoy them more, and ultimately eat less, by the way, sit down when you're eating.
1: Intelligence for Your Life with John Tesh.
0: And coming up from our health and wellness files, forget fancy fitness trackers. Just try carrying something heavy. In a moment, I'll share a simple test that can reveal a whole lot about your health. Stand by.

0: 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All right, my friends, here we go with a way to gauge your fitness level and your health. It's called the carry test. It involves carrying 75% of your body weight for a full minute. Yikes. For somebody who weighs 150 pounds, that would mean carrying about 112 pounds. So Pete McCall is an exercise physiologist. He says being able to carry 75% of your weight is an indicator of muscular grip and core strength. And having strong muscles promotes what's called your health span. That's the amount of lifespan that you spend in good health and free from disease. I like it, health span. If you can't carry 75% of your weight, start practicing by carrying 30% while walking for 30 seconds and then work up to a minute. Once you can do that, increase the weight you're carrying little by little. Now, this carry test is more than a way to assess your health. It will improve your health. When you carry something heavy, every step you take activates your core muscles, stabilizing your spine. It also helps your posture because you automatically have to stand up straight with your body in the proper alignment.
1: IFYL. Intelligence for your life.
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1: In case you haven't heard, the latest health trend making the rounds online is eating raw liver, and yes, it's as intense as it sounds. Influencers are calling it a superfood, even a replacement for supplements. And to be fair, there's some truth here. Registered dietitian Shyla Cadigan says beef liver is one of the most nutrient-dense foods on the planet. It's packed with vitamin B12, vitamin A, folate, iron, zinc, copper, selenium, and choline. You only need a small amount to get significant nutrition, and eating it raw makes it easier to absorb those vitamins. In fact, doctors once used liver to treat serious vitamin deficiencies before we had modern medicine. But eating it raw comes with real risks. Any raw meat can carry bacteria that leads to foodborne illness. And there's another concern people don't talk about enough. You can get too much of a good thing. Liver is extremely high in vitamin A and copper, and if you eat too much or eat it too often, it can be toxic. Experts say if you're going to eat liver, it's safer if it's cooked and in small portions. Because liver can be a nutritional powerhouse, but you really don't need raw liver.

0: like you.
1: Mix 107.9. Edmonton's perfect music mix. Gib, I've had this experience before, but the headline here is the chatbot you're using is probably kissing up to you is a yes man.
2: Yeah.
1: A new study from Stanford found chatbots validate user behavior 49% more often than humans do. It's true even when a human is asking AI about harmful or illegal actions. Chatbots still validate users 47% of the time. Yeah, go for it. Great idea.
2: This is where it's really important how you, if you're going to communicate, if you're going to use AI as a tool, I'll say one thing. Make sure that AI is being a tool for you, not something that's taking over your thinking. Don't allow it to do all of that work for you. Use it as a tool. Secondly, you've got to be really aware of how you are asking the AI questions, because exactly what you're saying, it will respond in the affirmative no matter what. One of my favorite categories of online content right now are people talking to AI in different ways, getting it to contradict itself or getting it to hallucinate, which is what their word for errors in factual information, by just suggesting to the AI that it can do it or it should do it. And it's it ends up with some very funny circumstances.
1: My most successful conversations are when I say, play devil's advocate.
2: Yeah.
1: You know?
2: Yeah, you have to ask it to be a contrarian.
1: Yep.
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Sherwood Park's perfect music mix, Mix 107.9. All right, my friends, here we go. With a quick way to lower your blood pressure and protect your heart, eat red onions every day. Researchers from the University of Maryland Medical Center zeroed in on a flavonoid in red onions called quercetin and found it relaxes the arteries leading to your heart and flushes out artery-clogging bad LDL cholesterol and triglycerides. Plus, listen, red onions also contain a compound called allicin, which expands our blood vessels, lowering blood pressure. That's the same thing you find in garlic. Just adding a third of a cup of red onions to your daily diet, whether they're raw, roasted, or sauteed, will help cut your risk of heart disease in half. Eat red onions every day.

0: 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Hey, my intelligent friends, you like me? Are you in the procrastination club? I have found the best way to stop procrastinating, so you and I can do this together. Experts say do whatever you're dreading as early in the day as possible. That's as simple as they can present it. Do whatever you're dreading as early in the day as possible, whether it's having a difficult conversation, finishing mind-numbing work reports, or cleaning out the garage. According to the journal Psychological Science, who studied this, once you take care of a task you're dreading, you'll feel like you can do anything, which can give you a huge energy boost and improve your mood for the rest of the day. Plus, mulling over things you need to do, it's stressful. You can't stop thinking about it. So get your worst task out of the way to reduce stress, and you'll thank me.
1: At home or on the road.
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1: From the national newsroom of the Canadian Press, I'm John Kennedy. Iranian support groups in Canada are calling on Ottawa to do more to protect activists who have escaped from the Islamic regime. Ardashir Zarazadeh of the nonprofit International Center for Human Rights says Canada has not taken meaningful action following the recent violence against dissidents in Iran. He's urging a humanitarian program for injured protesters and is calling for stronger pressure against Tehran. Conservative MP James Bizan says threats linked to Iran are also being reported in Canada. A Canadian online critic of U.S. President Donald Trump is suing the U.S. Homeland Security Department for trying to unmask him.
2: The Canadian citizen posts anonymous online criticism of Trump policies. That has included the conduct of the Department of Homeland Security. It oversees Immigration and Customs Enforcement, or ICE. The Canadian is suing Homeland Security, accusing the American government of wrongfully trying to force Google to reveal a wide swath of his personal information. The American Civil Liberties Union is representing the Canadian. It says this case could have a chilling effect on free speech. Jason White, The Canadian Press.
1: Privacy watchdogs say OpenAI violated Canadian privacy laws when training its ChatGPT chatbot. Federal Privacy Commissioner Philippe Dufresne says the personal data that was collected was too broad. A report from Dufresne and his counterparts in three provinces found that sensitive information, such as that of health conditions and political views, was used. OpenAI has agreed to strengthen safeguards and improve transparency. Regulators note that changes are already being rolled out to better protect users. Airbus Canada has secured a major deal to build 150 A220 jets for Air Asia. The aircraft will be assembled north of Montreal and Mirabel, boosting Quebec's aerospace sector. Prime Minister Mark Carney says this deal strengthens global trade ties, with the first aircraft expected to be delivered in 2028. Analysts warn that ongoing production challenges could affect profitability. Alberta Premier Danielle Smith is criticizing the opposition NDP for keeping secret a massive privacy breach involving an online separatist database. Even though the website was demonstrated during a meeting attended by one of her caucus staffers 3 weeks ago, Smith says the staffer didn't realize it involved a privacy breach with the personal information of 3 million Alberta voters.
3: The member opposite should be ashamed of himself. People are sick of his antics. We know that he withheld this data because he wanted to turn it into a political stunt to play some kind of gotcha on the government when he could have told us.
1: NDP leader Nahed Nenshi says his party did notify the RCMP as soon as they became aware of the database being shared, and that the United Conservatives are trying to deflect blame. This is the Canadian Press. In sports, Bowen Byram and Ryan McLeod scored on consecutive power play opportunities and helped the Buffalo Sabres defeat the Montreal Canadiens 4-2 in Game 1 of their second-round playoff series. Nick Suzuki and Kirby Dack scored for Montreal, which appeared to slow itself, barely finding its legs 3 days after defeating Tampa Bay in Game 7 of its first-round series. Jalen Brunson scored 26 points and helped New York seize control of a close game after a run of blowouts, leading the Knicks to a 108-102 victory over the Philadelphia 76ers for a 2-0 lead in the Eastern Conference semifinals. Milwaukee Bucks co-owner Jimmy Haslam says he would like to have Giannis Antetokounmpo's future sorted out before next month's NBA draft. Haslam spoke today alongside general manager John Horst at a news conference introducing Taylor Jenkins as the Bucks' coach. From the Canadian Press, I'm John Kennedy.
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0: 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John Tesh Radio Show on the air and also available on Tesh.com if you need to follow up. And if you need to buckle down and concentrate, experts say make sure you have some lemons on hand next time, because a study in the journal Neuroscience has found that people exposed to a citrus scent, like lemons or oranges, perform better on tasks that require memory and attention than they do working in an unscented space. Plus, their heart rate variability rose when they did this. That means the body and brain are shifting to a more relaxed yet alert state. So keep a bowl of lemons and oranges on your desk for the next time you need to get dialed in and focused.
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1: What do people want today when it comes to their home?
0: Zillow researchers analyzed millions of listings and identified the features that are being mentioned a lot more right now. And even if you're not buying a home, these are the trends real estate experts say people are gravitating toward. First, coziness. There was a time when using the word cozy to describe a home wasn't a good thing. It was a code for small. But now the term cozy is popping up in home listings 35% more often than a year ago. And there's more interest in homes with smaller, contained rooms instead of open floor plans because a segmented layout gives a sense of closeness. Another home trend is sustainability. People are interested in things like solar technology so they can save money on electricity. And the term whole home batteries saw the largest surge in mentions over the past year. 62% more. Those are batteries that store extra energy generated by solar panels to use during a power outage or even on cloudy days. One more home trend, according to Zillow, nostalgia. There's a desire for simpler times, with the word nostalgia appearing 14% more often than in years past. People want old school details that remind them of their grandma's house, like floral wallpaper and antique furniture.
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Edmonton's perfect music mix, Mix 107.9. From our health, wellness, and longevity files, after years of cold plunges, glucose monitors, and supplement stacks, people are embracing something simpler and surprisingly powerful. It's called Nona Maxing. Nona is Italian for grandma, and the idea is to live like an Italian grandmother. That means walking more, eating real, simple food, staying connected to family and community, and slowing down enough to actually enjoy your life. And there's real science supporting this. Italy consistently ranks among the longest-lived countries in the world. And the region of Sardinia is one of a handful of places on Earth known as Blue Zones, where people routinely live past 100. I've told you about the Blue Zones. And people in these Blue Zones typically follow the same daily habits, like walking every day. Harvard researcher Daniel Lieberman calls that our most natural form of movement. And it's been shown to help people live longer, even just walking an extra 15 minutes a day. Mindset matters too. How you think about aging can actually influence how you age. Add in strong social connections, a sense of purpose, and less hustle and hurry, and you've got a lifestyle that supports both mental and physical health. This trend isn't new. It's just a reminder that sometimes the healthiest life isn't optimized for maximum productivity. It's simply a life well lived, like your Nona, your Italian grandmother.

0: 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John Tischer, Gib Girard, and Gib, according to a census data report, the 75, I'm not there yet, the 75 plus workforce is the fastest growing of all demographics. Now, I think it's because bosses are like, I want somebody who's going to stay for a while and has experience. What do you think?
1: I think it's twofold. I think it's people who retired and got really bored and they're using the gig economy to meet other people. I think it's some people who have been, you know, are maybe in the second half of their career. They've raised children. They've done stuff, but they still need to work. And so they're taking on, you know, temporary work or part-time work. And I think there's a lot of bosses who are inclined to have the cheaper labor force with a ton of expertise and are willing to allow these people to work. Right. I hope it's not the depressing reason of people who just like, they have to keep working to support, you know, medical treatments and stuff like that. That's the scary side.
0: Yeah. But there is some of that, I'm sure.
1: I'm sure.
0: Yeah, it's not the predominant part.
1: Right. Yeah, I think it's a lot of different factors. But the good news is I love when I have an older guy in the Uber and I can hear about life stories and all kinds of stuff. Yeah. I love it.
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1: All right, my intelligent listeners, please make sure you're signed up for my daily life hacks newsletter. I love this thing. You can do it. You can sign up on my website, tesh.com. And when you sign up, then my hand-picked life hacks reach you every morning. So right now, I've got some good news about migraines I want to share with you. A study from the University of Washington, even if you don't get them, you can help a friend who has them. So a study from Washington says you can reduce the number and intensity of migraines simply by getting 22 minutes of exercise every day. The researchers recruited nearly 5,000 people, and they had suffered chronic migraines, including those who had 15 or more migraines a month. Can you imagine? Participants completed detailed questionnaires about their symptoms, their sleep and exercise habits. The result, more than two-thirds of the people who had chronic migraines, they got very little, if any, exercise. But those who got about 22 minutes a day of moderate to vigorous exercise, they tended to get fewer migraines. And the migraines they did get were much less intense. Lead researcher Dr. Mason Dyes believes it's because exercise triggers the release of pain-killing and mood-boosting endorphins, which have been shown to help reduce common migraine triggers like stress and insomnia. Again, just 22 minutes a day of moderate to intense exercise can lead to fewer, less intense migraines. That includes running or brisk walking, playing sports, even heavy-duty cleaning or gardening.
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1: Welcome back to Intelligence for Your Life. John Tesh with you. Let's hit you with a couple of random facts you can use at your next dinner party. Number one, a nurse and a teacher happen to be the two professions tied as more stressful than any other. Next, just over half of women, 51%, believe their friends intentionally sabotage their diets. Wow. What do you think, ladies? And the average woman will buy 220 candles over the course of her lifetime. It's Intelligence for Your Life.
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0: Carney framed the Airbus deal with AirAsia as an example of the benefits that flow from diversifying trade beyond the U.S.
1: We shared a vision of deepening ties between those countries that in this crisis that we're still living through are choosing to build in the face of adversity.
0: Officials and experts in Argentina are scrambling to figure out if their country is the source of a deadly hantavirus outbreak that has gripped an Atlantic cruise. Two Dutch tourists and a German woman died after testing positive for the Andes strain. Five people have fallen ill. Officials have evacuated the three remaining sick people from aboard the ship and flew them to the Netherlands. The cruise ship itself, with about 145 people left on board, including four Canadians, is now sailing towards Spain's Canary Islands. The trip is expected to take a few days, the ship's operator said. Here is ABC's Victor Aquendo.
2: We have seen concern or pushback even about how to handle this influx of people who may or may not be sick. I spoke with a doctor from the World Health Organization now on board who says nobody currently on the ship is symptomatic. Of course, that could change.
0: New data from Statistics Canada from a few years ago shows Canadians aged 25 to 39 were nearly twice as likely to live with their parents compared with the baby boomers when they were the same age. A census report found 16% of millennials were living with at least one parent in 2021, compared with 8% of the boomers in 1991. StatsCan says the proportion of millennials living with their parents was the highest in Toronto and Vancouver, the country's most expensive housing markets. A federal judge in New York on Wednesday unsealed a purported suicide note left by Jeffrey Epstein.
3: The note purportedly written by Jeffrey Epstein before his first attempt to kill himself said, quote, "It is a treat to be able to choose one's time to say goodbye," according to court records released Wednesday. The cryptic one-page handwritten note offered few new details about Epstein's purported motivations, and there's no confirmation that Epstein himself authored it. His former cellmate, convicted quadruple murderer, claimed he found the note tucked in a book in the days after Epstein's first suicide attempt in July 2019. Peter Haralambos, ABC News.
0: This is the Canadian Press. In sports, the Buffalo Sabres picked up a 4-2 victory to open their second-round NHL playoff series against the Montreal Canadiens. Montreal was coming off an emotional Game 7 win over the Tampa Bay Lightning on the weekend, but Canadian center Kirby Dach says that wasn't a factor in this loss.
4: I think we had enough time off to reset. It's not like we had only a day to get our minds off it and come back.
0: Toronto's Beckett Seneca was among the three goal scorers as the Anaheim Ducks skated past the Vegas Golden Knights 3-1 to even their second round series at a game apiece. Seneca is a finalist for the Calder Memorial Trophy that goes to the NHL's top rookie. In the NBA playoffs, the New York Knicks scored a 108-102 win over the Philadelphia 76ers for a 2-0 lead in their Eastern Conference semifinal. The Knights' only other game saw San Antonio tie things up at 1 with Minnesota by shellacking the Timberwolves. From the Canadian Press, I'm Karen Rebo.
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0: Mix 107.9, St. Albert's perfect music mix. It's John Tesh Radio Show, and from our dating and relationship files, nights on the couch with your partner watching NCIS or Survivor can actually be good for your relationship, according to Professor of Human Development, Dr. Timothy Loving. He says watching a show together creates a shared memory. It may not be as exhilarating as vacationing together, but if you do it regularly, it can help you bond just as much. The key, he says, is to talk about what you're watching and how you feel about it. And Dr. Loving says talking about what might happen on the next episode and planning to watch it together increases your sense of long-term commitment.
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0: And just ahead, you want to crush your next big goal? Start by tapping into your own motivation. I'll explain why the most successful people are driven from the inside out. That's next.

0: 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So if you're running a 10K, a half marathon, or a full marathon, your family and friends cheering you on is great, right? But the single best motivator for running a race or accomplishing anything is you. Research in the journal Applied Sports Psychology has now found that athletes who were internally motivated accomplished more than those who were driven by external motivation, pressure, or guilt. Outside pressure can help get people get started, but they're quicker to give up when things get hard. Intrinsic motivation involves doing something for the joy it brings or the feeling of accomplishment. Extrinsic motivation is doing something for an external reward, money or gold medal, or even the pride it'll bring your family. But in real life, we now know the highest achievers tend to be driven by intrinsic motivation. So set a goal that aligns with your inner values and enjoy the process of accomplishing it.
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1: Of course, you know GLP-1 medications like Ozempic are helping people lose weight, but a lot of folks are left with loose skin, as you might imagine, and plastic surgeons say they're seeing a surge in patients who want that sagging skin removed. According to the American Society of Plastic Surgeons, 20% of GLP patients have already undergone plastic surgery related to weight loss, and another 39% are considering it. Dr. Holly Lofton is an obesity medicine specialist at NYU Langone Health. She says when fat shrinks, the skin has nowhere to go. And after your mid-20s, your skin is much less likely to rebound. And it's not just a vanity issue. Loose skin causes rashes, infections, hygiene challenges, and difficulty exercising. There's also a real mental toll, apparently. Research links excess loose skin to higher depression rates, and some patients report feeling less confident after weight loss than before. Unfortunately, surgery is the only real option. Firming creams, collagen supplements, and ultrasound therapy don't do much. Building muscle can help because it can fill some of the space left by fat loss. But if somebody loses 100 pounds or more, surgery like a tummy tuck, arm lift, or lower body lift is the only proven solution for excess loose skin.

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1: All right, here we go with a simple but useful, powerful tip, trick to keep your spending under control.
2: Oh.
1: You go to the ATM and you take out 50s instead of 20s. I used to have friends in college like this. They never paid for anything.
2: Right.
1: Economists call it the denomination effect. When we have smaller bills, we're more likely to spend them on little stuff here and there. But if we're carrying around a $50 bill, we're less likely to break it to buy a coffee. So if you want to cut down on incidental purchases, carry bigger bills. I do this to Mom. I do this to Connie.
2: I only have 100.
1: I always have the 50s.
2: Yeah. Look, this is... I mean, first of all, half the places I go don't even take cash anymore. So this, I don't know if I can use this half the time. But I will say there is that psychological effect of I have a bunch of big bills in my wallet. I don't want to break it to buy something incidental. It's just that one extra bit of pause that keeps me from buying just, you know, the dumbest thing. I don't need that keychain. I'm fine. I got enough stuff. So I don't need to buy that tchotchke when I'm checking out. No. I just buy the stuff that I want because I don't want to break that big bill, that Ulysses S. Grant bill.
1: How do your kids feel about cold hard cash?
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1: Welcome back to Intelligence for Your Life. And we all know that breastfeeding has many health benefits for infants. It lowers a baby's risk of having asthma or allergies. And babies who are breastfed, they have fewer ear infections, respiratory illnesses, and bouts of diarrhea. But here's a strange side effect of breastfeeding for moms. It makes them more likely to have more kids. This is according to the latest research from Cornell University. They found that new moms who breastfed their babies for the first 5 months or more ended up having more children overall and had higher odds of having three or more children compared to women who breastfed for a shorter length of time or didn't breastfeed at all. The researchers say breastfeeding doesn't cause women to have more children, but when women can successfully breastfeed for 5 months or more, it means their bodies are in great shape to conceive again. It's also a sign that they have the support of a spouse or flexible work options that are helpful to new moms, allowing them to breastfeed for longer and help them to have larger families in the long run.
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0: 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Here we go with a power tip for your home. If you're thinking about redoing your kitchen and adding a center island, be careful where you put the thing. A survey by 24/7 Wall Street found that nearly half of home buyers will pay extra for a kitchen island, but only if it makes cooking more convenient. In other words, if you have to walk around the island to get from the fridge to the stove, for example, you're just adding unnecessary steps to every cooking experience. And instead of making your kitchen inviting, it makes it annoying. So if you add an island to your kitchen, make sure all the appliances are facing each other.
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1: From the national newsroom of the Canadian Press, I'm Karen Rebo. Escalating tensions again in the U.S.-Iran war. The U.S. military firing on an Iranian oil tanker Wednesday as U.S. President Donald Trump sought to pressure Tehran into reaching a deal to end the war. The military said in a social media post that a fighter jet shot out the rudder of the tanker in the Gulf of Oman as the vessel tried to breach the American blockade of Iran's ports. The attack occurred as Iran and the U.S. are officially in a ceasefire. Trump threatened Tehran with a new wave of bombing if a deal is not reached that includes opening the critical Strait of Hormuz. Officials say 140 passengers and crew remain on board that Dutch cruise ship that is now on its way to the Canary Islands after three passengers died in an apparent hantavirus outbreak. Eight others have been sickened on the ship. Medical teams evacuated three from the boat when it was

0: couple contracted the virus during a bird watching outing in Argentina before boarding. Canadian cattle producers want the federal government to omit beef from the free trade agreement it's pushing to sign with the South American Mercosur trade bloc by the end of the year. Tyler Fulton is a Manitoba-based cattle producer and president of the Canadian Cattle Association. He says a deal with Mercosur that includes beef access would make Canada more dependent on beef imports and would hurt food security at home and abroad.
1: Let me be clear. Our concern with a Mercosur free trade negotiation is not about protectionism, but overexposure.
0: Canada launched negotiations in 2018 seeking a free trade agreement with the South American trading bloc, which includes Argentina, Bolivia, Brazil, Paraguay, and Uruguay. And CNN founder, media mogul, and philanthropist Ted Turner has died at 87.
2: The pioneer behind cable news transformed an obscure Atlanta television station into the first 24-hour all-news TV network. Turner was a philanthropist, owned sports teams, was a champion yacht racer, and had once been married to actor Jane Fonda, who had said this about him.
3: Funny and outrageous. I mean, you know, second date, he's telling me that he's rewritten the Ten Commandments.
2: He sold Turner Broadcasting to Time Warner, and Turner once bragged, "If only I had a little humility, I'd be perfect." In later years, he was slowed by Lewy body dementia. I'm Julie Walker.
0: This is the Canadian Press. In sports, the Buffalo Sabres strike first blood over the Montreal Canadiens. The Sabres picking up a 4-2 victory to open their second-round NHL playoff series against the Habs. Montreal captain Nick Suzuki lamented a tough start inside 14 minutes.
4: Just shot ourselves in the foot there when we were down 2-0 and just trying to claw our way back, and thought we played a pretty good game after that.
0: Game 2 goes Friday, again at KeyBank Center. The other NHL playoff game saw Toronto's Beckett Seneca among a trio of goal scorers for the Anaheim Ducks in their 3-1 win over Vegas. The win evens their second-round series at a game apiece. The Toronto Blue Jays will enjoy a Thursday off before opening a series at home against the LA Angels. The Jays licking their wounds after losing the 3-game series in Tampa Bay. Former Blue Jay Marcus Semien homered and finished with 4 hits as the surging New York Mets beat Colorado after the start time was pushed back 6 hours due to a snowstorm. From the Canadian Press, I'm Karen Rebo.
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0: 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My name is John Tesh. This is Intelligence for Your Life. We now know what happens when you and I order pizza through an app or online when we're not talking to anybody. According to the journal Management Science, oh man, people consume more calories and spend much more money, and we order more toppings and more extras like breadsticks or hot wings. I'm so guilty of this. I actually order extra pizza usually. It's because we don't feel the same guilt or embarrassment when the transaction is anonymous through an app versus talking to another human being in person or on the phone. We also order more complicated pizzas, half meatball, half anchovy double cheese with pineapple. And those extra toppings add up to extra calories, of course. To be specific, the study found online orders came with 14% more special instructions like combining or dividing toppings and had 5% more calories than phone orders. I bet it's more than that. Duke University economics professor Dr. Ryan McDivitt led the research. Don't miss this. He says it's good news for restaurants because they're making more money, but if we want to avoid overindulging, we should stick to placing orders over the phone with a human.
1: Intelligence for Your Life with John Tesh.
0: And coming up, forget everything you know about the midlife crisis. I'm going to tell you why researchers say for most people, middle age is actually one of the happiest chapters of their lives.

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2: So the midlife crisis may be more myth than reality, say the experts. Researchers are now saying the idea that people have an emotional collapse in middle age is overblown. So a survey found that about 15% of people reported having a midlife crisis. But when Arizona State researchers did a long-term study tracking people through their middle-aged years, their well-being steadily increased. What researchers actually found was that middle-aged people peaked in self-acceptance, relationship satisfaction, and meaning. They had better emotional regulation and the ability to overcome adversity rather than spiral in it. And a separate study from the University of Buffalo found people who scored highest in well-being by late midlife were usually those who'd faced the most adversity earlier in their lives. I agree with this. That said, midlife stress is real. It's not all sunshine and flowers. The biggest challenges are caregiving for aging parents while raising kids, having to make career transitions, and financial pressure. It can all pile up. But this is the takeaway from researchers. Middle age isn't a crisis waiting to happen. And for most people, happiness doesn't dip, it rises. All good news.
3: Intelligence for your life.
2: And coming up, when you take off your socks, do you ever notice that they leave a mark or an indent on your legs? It's usually harmless, but doctors say sometimes it's worth paying attention to. I'm going to tell you when to ignore it and when to call your doctor. Next.
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Mix 107.9. Question for you from our health files. When you take your socks off at night, do they leave an indentation on your leg? Most of us don't think twice about this, and in most cases, it's no big deal. Doctors say sock marks are very common, especially if you sit all day or you're on your feet for hours, because gravity causes fluid to settle in your lower legs, and your socks just leave a temporary dent. But here's when you want to pay attention. First, if you're noticing swelling in your legs even without the socks, or symptoms like aching, heaviness, or visible veins, that could point to a vascular issue. But the biggest red flag is asymmetry. Now listen, if the marks only appear on one leg or are significantly worse on one side, we want you to see your doctor, because our bodies like to be symmetrical. So when one side is different, that's usually a sign something is off. That kind of swelling can be linked to heart or kidney problems, especially if you also have shortness of breath, by the way. But sock marks alone usually aren't a sign of anything serious. Bottom line, if the marks go away quickly, you're probably fine. If something feels off or keeps getting worse, that's your cue to get checked out. Do it.

0: Mix 1079.
1: Gib, I need to get your opinion on this because I'm just going to state the fact here, but there's no reasoning from the folks that do the Gallup poll. They found recently that 47% of college students are saying they've thought about changing their major due to AI. Why do you think that is?
2: I mean, I think jobs are certain sectors that used to be really important parts of our economy, pillars, are disappearing very quickly because of AI.
1: Yeah, okay.
2: So entry-level programmers are going, that's one area where there is not a lot of hiring going on. And so I think a lot of people are like, well, maybe computers, while they may be the future, I don't know that I have a role there anymore. And I think there's another element, which is when you go to college, now more than ever, it's really about learning how to think and how to discern. And so you want to find a major that's not necessarily about learning how to do something. Instead, it's about learning how to think and to think more humanely than how a computer can think. Therefore, I bet you're going to see a lot more people switching over to like philosophy and humanities majors where they have to learn how to think as opposed to what to do.
1: I think that's a good explanation for sure.
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Mix 107.9, Edmonton's perfect music mix. Welcome back to the Fountain of Youth Report. Experts say forget putting cucumber slices on your eyes. Use a thinly sliced raw potato instead. According to the Journal of Food and Agriculture Immunology, you can depuff your face by placing potato slices on your skin for 5 minutes. Wow. Potatoes have enzymes that reverse water retention in minutes and anti-inflammatory compounds that firm up the skin.

0: 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Let's talk about you, me, and hot sauce. Neurologist Dr. Alan Hirsch from the Smell and Taste Treatment and Research Foundation tells us the same part of the brain, the limbic lobe, is responsible for both personality traits and food preference. So here's what a spicy food preference reveals about a person's personality. Ready? Dr. Hirsch says people who love spicy food are more likely to have what's called a type T personality. The T stands for thrill-seeking. According to Dr. Hirsch, people who prefer spicy foods like the endorphin rush they give. So they typically like roller coasters and haunted houses and taking risks. Dr. Hirsch says people who go for milder stuff, they prefer the safety and security of a solid relationship. What do you think? Do you see yourself in this story? Maybe a spouse, a friend? Facebook.com/John Tesh. Let me know.
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2: From the national newsroom of the Canadian Press, I'm Karen Rebo. Tensions are rising again in the U.S.-Iran war. The U.S. military fired on an Iranian oil tanker as President Donald Trump sought to pressure Tehran into reaching a deal to end the nearly 10-week-old conflict. The military said a fighter jet shot out the rudder of the tanker Wednesday in the Gulf of Oman as the vessel tried to breach the American blockade of Iran's ports. Officials and experts in Argentina are scrambling to figure out if their country is the source of a deadly hantavirus outbreak that has gripped an Atlantic cruise. Two Dutch tourists and a German woman died after testing positive for the Andes strain of the rare rodent-borne illness, and five others from the boat have fallen ill. None of the sick remain on board, and all on board are confined to their cabins. There are still 140 people, including four Canadians, on the ship, which has pulled up anchor from off Cape Verde and is now sailing towards Spain's Canary Islands. Prime Minister Mark Carney says Airbus Canada's massive new plane order shows the benefits of diversifying trade beyond the U.S. The French-owned company has signed a deal to supply Air Asia with 150 of its Canadian-made A220 jets, all to be built at the Montreal area facility in Mirabel. Air Asia CEO Tony Fernandez says it's during uncertainty, like during the current war in the Middle East and the volatility in fuel prices and tariffs, that it's good to take risks and think about the future.
3: You know, people be wondering why we buying so many planes during this latest crisis. But crisis is an opportunity to make bold decisions and to go out there and be aggressive.
2: The list price for the A220-300 is $91.5 million U.S. The parties did not specify a price tag for the purchase, though it would not be unusual for AirAsia to pay far less than the sticker price because it's such a large

0: Lutnick's been very transparent. He came in voluntarily.
1: Just the opposite for Democrat Suha Subramaniam.
2: He was evasive, nervous, he was dishonest.
1: Lutnick told lawmakers earlier this year he barely had any relationship with Epstein, but he spent an hour at Epstein's home in 2011 and visited Epstein's island with his family the next year. The Epstein case files show they also kept in touch via email. Sagar Meghani at the White House.
3: This is the Canadian Press. In sports, the Buffalo Sabres picked up a 4-2 victory to open their second round NHL playoff series against the Montreal Canadiens. Montreal was coming off an emotional Game 7 win over the Tampa Bay Lightning on the weekend, but Canadian center Kirby Dach says that wasn't a factor in this loss.
4: We had enough time off to reset. It's not like we had only a day to get our minds off it and come back.
3: Toronto's Beckett Seneca was among the three goal scorers as the Anaheim Ducks skated past the Vegas Golden Knights 3-1 to even their second round series at a game apiece. Seneca is a finalist for the Calder Memorial Trophy that goes to the NHL's top rookie. In the NBA playoffs, the New York Knicks scored a 108-102 win over the Philadelphia 76ers for a 2-0 lead in their Eastern Conference semifinal. The Knights' only other game saw San Antonio tie things up at 1 with Minnesota by shellacking the Timberwolves. From the Canadian Press, I'm Karen Rebo.
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0: St. Albert's Perfect Music Mix, Mix 107.9. Welcome to the John Tesh Radio Show, Intelligence for Your Life. And did you know seemingly small and insignificant amounts of movement matter greatly? The Journal of the American Heart Association tells us just 5 extra minutes of exercise will help lower blood pressure. And the daily decision to take the stairs can also have a big impact. Research shows you burn about 20 times more calories going upstairs than walking on flat ground. Even going downstairs, you burn roughly 5 times more calories because of the muscles being worked to slow your body's descent, especially my large and tall body. And don't worry if you need to hold the handrails going up or down. The Journal of Applied Physiology says by getting your arms involved, you maximize the muscle mass used and increase your power output.
1: Intelligence for your life. It's free, you know.
0: Coming up, I'll tell you why listing the right hobby on your resume can help you land the job. But one popular pastime might actually hurt your chances. So I'm going to tell you which hobbies to list and which ones to skip next.

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1: You know, the common wisdom has been, unless you're fresh out of school, you shouldn't include your hobbies on your resume. But now that thinking is changing. Business Insider saying an interesting hobby can make you stand out and showcase your personality. 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Listing a musical instrument you play is also good. 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But here's the hobby you shouldn't list on your resume. Reading. Surprised? Yeah, me too. While it's true that people who read tend to be smarter, it's not unique. Almost everybody in the world reads. Plus, highlighting your passion for books could make you look like a loner. And today, employers want team players. There you go.
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Edmonton's perfect music mix, Mix 107.9. Don't you know we all have that one person in our lives who seems to see the bad in everything? And while it's tempting to say, just look on the bright side, that can often backfire. Do you know the feeling? It can make people feel dismissed, even ashamed for having normal emotions like stress, anger, or sadness. Therapist Tina Gilbertson wrote the book, Constructive Wallowing, How to Beat Bad Feelings by Letting Yourself Have Them. She says, just listen. And instead of trying to fix the problem, reflect what you hear. Say something like, ooh, it sounds like you're really frustrated, or that must feel overwhelming. That kind of validation alone can help somebody feel heard, and sometimes that's all they need. But you need to protect your own mood, by the way. Negativity, it can be contagious because we naturally mirror other people's emotions. So limit how long you stay in those conversations or how often you engage with them, because you can care about somebody without carrying their stress. And if you're the one feeling stuck in a negative loop, focus on the basics. Sleep, exercise especially, that works for me. And connection. Spending time with calm, positive people will help reset your mind. And by the way, gratitude works as well. Lots of data supporting this. Over time, gratitude can actually retrain your brain to notice what's going right, not just what's going wrong.

0: 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All right, folks, in your car, at home, wherever you are, I'd love for you to answer this. You can either contact me, john@tesh.com, or answer in your head if you'd like. I'd like to get Gibbs' opinion, too. We now know, according to Pew Research, 12% of people still have their best friend from elementary school. That's low. That's pretty low.
1: I mean, I am really close to the guys that I went to high school with.
0: I know. It's great. And you have these text groups, right?
1: Yes, we have multiple group chats, different permutations. We're talking all the time. It's very enjoyable. And one of my best friends to this day is my friend Eli, and we were best friends in kindergarten. We're still friends today.
0: That's so great.
1: And you check in with these people they are witnesses to your whole life. They know you in a way that very few other people have a chance to know you. I love this. I hope
0: some people don't feel comfortable with that, though.
1: Right.
0: They don't want that person around.
1: Sure, but I like it. I like to have somebody know where I've come from. I absolutely respect people who may not want to relive their past.
0: Yeah, that's me.
1: That's why you were laughing. We all got it.
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Mix 107.9. I'm guessing that you have a camera on your phone. Everybody does, right? So why are sales of instant cameras surging? Sales of Polaroid-style instant cameras were up a full 30% last year, and they're expected to jump another 30% this year. So why are people interested in Instamatics again? Tech columnist Joanna Stern says nostalgia is one reason. You know, the younger generation likes anything that's a throwback, but that's not the only reason. It's because a lot of people think we've lost the art of photography. I would agree. Every picture on your cell phone can be put through a filter or fixed with an app in a few clicks. People are craving authenticity these days. Also, people want their pictures to last because when you take them on your phone, they may never leave your phone. But when a picture is printed right away, then you have a tangible, lasting memory of something. Love it.

0: 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All right, time for some random rapid-fire intelligence. First, only 3% of the North American population has ever eaten Jell-O. But a gelatin dessert can help promote sleep. It has an amino acid that relaxes the brain and nervous system. Also, did you know that 60% of bridesmaids hate their dresses? This is intelligence for your life.
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2: From the national newsroom of the Canadian Press, I'm Karen Rebo. A new poll this morning indicates more than two-thirds of Canadians support banning access to social media and AI chatbots for children under 16. Of the 1,800 respondents to Léger's online poll last week, 70% said they support age restrictions for social media like Instagram and TikTok, and nearly the same numbers support restricting AI chatbots like ChatGPT. The idea of implementing age restrictions for social media has gained momentum globally since Australia became the first to implement a ban last December. Here's Léger executive Andrew Enns.
3: It really took Australia to sort of get us all thinking about, you know, about the idea of it. I think a lot of people initially probably dismiss the idea as kind of impractical.
2: He says Canadians are really seized by this issue. He says there's also a preference for a national approach. Conservative leader Pierre Poilievre is set to address a conference of conservatives today in Ottawa.
4: The event by the Canada Strong and Free Network also features a fireside chat with former U.S. Secretary of State Mike Pompeo. Alberta Premier Danielle Smith and U.S. Ambassador to Canada Pete Hoekstra are to speak tomorrow. So too will Conservative MP Jamil Giovanni, fresh off a meeting with U.S. Trade Representative Jamieson Greer. This year's theme is A Winning Vision. Aaron Sousa, The Canadian Press.
2: Quebec's aviation industry has scored a massive contract with a low-cost Malaysian airline. Airbus Canada has signed a deal to build 150 A220 jets for Air Asia at its Montreal area facility in Mirabel. The agreement is the French-owned aircraft maker's largest single-firm order for the narrow-body planes. Speaking at yesterday's announcement, Prime Minister Mark Carney said the deal strengthens links between Canada and Southeast Asian countries.
5: We shared a vision of deepening ties between those countries that in this crisis that we're still living through are choosing to build in the face of adversity.
2: The first A220-300 is expected to roll off the line early in 2028. U.S. Commerce Secretary Howard Lutnick testified behind closed doors on Capitol Hill yesterday after facing months of criticism over conflicting accounts about his relationship with the late convicted sex offender Jeffrey Epstein. Several Democrats on the House Oversight Committee are now accusing Lutnick of lying and being evasive in his testimony, and they're renewing demands for him to resign. Here's ABC's Jay O'Brien.
6: What the Epstein files showed is that Lutnick and Epstein had connections even after Lutnick had said that he brushed Jeffrey Epstein off. One of the most notable was in 2012, which was years after Jeffrey Epstein first pleaded guilty to sex crimes. The two, Lutnick later confirmed, had lunch on Jeffrey Epstein's private island.
2: This is the Canadian Press. In sports, the Buffalo Sabres strike first blood over the Montreal Canadiens. The Sabres picking up a 4-2 victory to open their second-round NHL playoff series against the Habs. Montreal captain Nick Suzuki lamented a tough start inside 14 minutes.
7: Just shot ourselves in the foot there when we were down 2-0 and just trying to claw our way back, and thought we played a pretty good game after that.
2: Game 2 goes Friday, again at Key.

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0: 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Contest radio show, Intelligence for Your Life. And check this out. Did you know when it comes to eating, we don't like tables anymore on average? Fewer than 1 out of 5 people eat at the kitchen or dining room table once a week. But according to the Journal of Consumer Research, food actually tastes better when we're sitting down at a table. It's because standing or walking puts physical stress on your body in a way that blunts your ability to taste. How about that? The force of gravity pushes blood to the lower parts of the body, reducing our sensory sensitivity. And not only is our sense of taste dulled, it also affects our perception of how hot or cold the food is. That makes foods less satisfying. So to feel more satisfied by the foods you eat and enjoy them more, and ultimately eat less, by the way, sit down when you're eating.
1: Intelligence for Your Life with John Tesh.
0: And coming up from our health and wellness files, forget fancy fitness trackers. Just try carrying something heavy. In a moment, I'll share a simple test that can reveal a whole lot about your health. Stand by.

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1: All right, my friends, here we go with a way to gauge your fitness level and your health. It's called the carry test. It involves carrying 75% of your body weight for a full minute. Yikes. For somebody who weighs 150 pounds, that would mean carrying about 112 pounds. So Pete McCall is an exercise physiologist. He says being able to carry 75% of your weight is an indicator of muscular grip and core strength. And having strong muscles promotes what's called your health span. That's the amount of lifespan that you spend in good health and free from disease. I like it, health span. If you can't carry 75% of your weight, start practicing by carrying 30% while walking for 30 seconds and then work up to a minute. Once you can do that, increase the weight you're carrying little by little. Now, this carry test is more than a way to assess your health. It will improve your health. When you carry something heavy, every step you take activates your core muscles, stabilizing your spine. It also helps your posture because you automatically have to stand up straight with your body in the proper alignment.
2: IFYL. Intelligence for your life.
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Edmonton's perfect music mix. Mix 107.9. In case you haven't heard, the latest health trend making the rounds online is eating raw liver. And yes, it's as intense as it sounds. Influencers are calling it a superfood, even a replacement for supplements. And to be fair, there's some truth here. Registered dietitian Shyla Cadigan says beef liver is one of the most nutrient-dense foods on the planet. It's packed with vitamin B12, vitamin A, folate, iron, zinc, copper, selenium, and choline. You only need a small amount to get significant nutrition, and eating it raw makes it easier to absorb those vitamins. In fact, doctors once used liver to treat serious vitamin deficiencies before we had modern medicine. But eating it raw comes with real risks. Any raw meat can carry bacteria that leads to foodborne illness. And there's another concern people don't talk about enough. You can get too much of a good thing. Liver is extremely high in vitamin A and copper, and if you eat too much or eat it too often, it can be toxic. Experts say if you're going to eat liver, it's safer if it's cooked and in small portions. Because liver can be a nutritional powerhouse, but you really don't need raw liver.

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1: I've had this experience before, but the headline here is the chatbot you're using is probably kissing up to you as a yes man.
2: Yeah.
1: A new study from Stanford found chatbots validate user behavior 49% more often than humans do. It's true even when a human is asking AI about harmful or illegal actions. Chatbots still validate users 47% of the time. Yeah, go for it. Great idea.
2: This is where it's really important how you, if you're going to communicate, if you're going to use AI as a tool, I'll say one thing. Make sure that AI is being a tool for you, not something that's taking over your thinking. Don't allow it to do all of that work for you. Use it as a tool. Secondly, you've got to be really aware of how you are asking the AI questions, because exactly what you're saying, it will respond in the affirmative no matter what. One of my favorite categories of online content right now are people talking to AI in different ways, getting it to contradict itself or getting it to hallucinate, which is what their word for errors in factual information, by just suggesting to the AI that it can do it or it should do it. And it's it ends up with some very funny circumstances.
1: My most successful conversations are when I say, play devil's advocate.
2: Yeah.
1: You know?
2: Yeah, you have to ask it to be a contrarian.
1: Yep.
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All right, my friends, here we go. With a quick way to lower your blood pressure and protect your heart, eat red onions every day. Researchers from the University of Maryland Medical Center zeroed in on a flavonoid in red onions called quercetin and found it relaxes the arteries leading to your heart and flushes out artery-clogging bad LDL cholesterol and triglycerides. Plus, listen, red onions also contain a compound called allicin, which expands our blood vessels, lowering blood pressure. That's the same thing you find in garlic. Just adding a third of a cup of red onions to your daily diet, whether they're raw, roasted, or sauteed, will help cut your risk of heart disease in half. Eat red onions every day.

0: 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Hey, my intelligent friends, you like me? Are you in the procrastination club? I have found the best way to stop procrastinating so you and I can do this together. Experts say do whatever you're dreading as early in the day as possible. That's as simple as they can present it. Do whatever you're dreading as early in the day as possible, whether it's having a difficult conversation, finishing mind-numbing work reports, or cleaning out the garage. According to the journal Psychological Science, who studied this, once you take care of a task you're dreading, you'll feel like you can do anything, which can give you a huge energy boost and improve your mood for the rest of the day. Plus, mulling over things you need to do, it's stressful. You can't stop thinking about it. So get your worst task out of the way to reduce stress, and you'll thank me.
1: At home or on the road.
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1: 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And there would be foods laid out for us with little pre-wrapped sausages and things.
0: Mm.
1: They have pre-wrapped sausages, but they don't have pre-wrapped bacon.
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1: Yeah.

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0: And buy really expensive ketchups with it.
1: That's right. All the fanciest Dijon ketchup.
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1: From the national newsroom of the Canadian Press, I'm Karen Rebo. A new poll this morning indicates more than two-thirds of Canadians support banning access to social media and AI chatbots for children under 16. Of the more than 1,800 respondents to Léger's online poll last weekend, 70% said they support age restrictions for social media like Instagram and TikTok. Nearly the same number supported restricting AI chatbots like ChatGPT. Léger's executive VP, Andrew N, says concern from Canadians is pretty high.
2: Canadians are quite seized by the issue, and they're equally concerned with respect to the social media, but also the AI and the chatbots, and that there is a preference for a national approach.
1: Australia implemented age restrictions for social media in December, and the world has been intrigued. Sergeant Brandon Malcolm, an Ontario provincial police officer killed last month in a highway crash while on duty east of Toronto, has been remembered as a brave and compassionate man committed to his community. Malcolm was 33. At a funeral service in Cobourg yesterday, Ontario Premier Doug Ford says Sergeant Malcolm was a big man with an even larger heart who dedicated his life to service.
3: I want to assure his loved ones and his colleagues that all of Ontario grieves with you.
1: Other officials joining Malcolm's family, friends, and thousands of first responders for the service was OPP Commissioner Thomas Carrick. Prime Minister Mark Carney says Airbus Canada's massive new plane order shows the benefits of diversifying trade beyond the U.S. The French-owned company has signed a deal to supply Air Asia with 150 of its Canadian-made A220 jets, all to be built at the Montreal area facility in Mirabel. Air Asia CEO Tony Fernandez says it's during uncertainty, like during the current war in the Middle East and the volatility in fuel prices and tariffs, that it's good to take risks and think about the future.
4: You know, people will be wondering why are we buying so many planes during this latest crisis. But crises are an opportunity to make bold decisions and to go out there and be aggressive.
1: The list price for the A220-300 is $91.5 million U.S. The parties did not specify a price tag for the purchase, though it would not be unusual for AirAsia to pay far less than the sticker price because it's such a large order. And Montreal may be the last Canadian team standing in the second round of the NHL playoffs, but for many hockey fans in St. Catharines, Ontario, the Buffalo Sabres are the local heroes. At Cully's Original Sports Bar, owner Adrian Kulikowski says many Canadian fans see themselves represented in an American team.
5: Part of the culture here in Niagara, a lot of family and friends on both sides of the border.
1: Kulikowski says it's the first time the Sabres have made the playoffs in over a decade, and the city's feeling it. This is the Canadian Press. In sports, the Buffalo Sabres strike first blood over the Montreal Canadiens. The Sabres picking up a 4-2 victory to open their second-round NHL playoff series against the Habs. Montreal captain Nick Suzuki lamented a tough start inside 14 minutes.
6: Just shot ourselves in the foot there when we were down 2-0, and just trying to claw your way back, and thought we played a pretty good game after that.
1: Game two goes Friday, again at KeyBank Center. The other NHL playoff game saw Toronto's Beckett Seneca among a trio of goal scorers for the Anaheim Ducks in their 3-1 win over Vegas. The win evens their second-round series at a game apiece. The Toronto Blue Jays will enjoy a Thursday off before opening a series at home against the LA Angels. The Jays licking their wounds after losing the 3-game series in Tampa Bay. Former Blue Jay Marcus Semien homered and finished with 4 hits as the surging New York Mets beat Colorado after the start time was pushed back 6 hours due to a snowstorm. From the Canadian Press, I'm Karen Rebo.
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1: 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John Tesh Radio Show on the air and also available on Tesh.com if you need to follow up. And if you need to buckle down and concentrate, experts say make sure you have some lemons on hand next time, because a study in the journal Neuroscience has found that people exposed to a citrus scent, like lemons or oranges, perform better on tasks that require memory and attention than they do working in an unscented space. Plus, their heart rate variability rose when they did this. That means the body and brain are shifting to a more relaxed yet alert state. So keep a bowl of lemons and oranges on your desk for the next time you need to get dialed in and focused.
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1: And coming up, I'll share the top home trends buyers are loving right now, according to Zillow, from solar power to grandma's wallpaper.

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1: What do people want today when it comes to their home? Zillow researchers analyzed millions of listings and identified the features that are being mentioned a lot more right now. And even if you're not buying a home, these are the trends real estate experts say people are gravitating toward. First, coziness. There was a time when using the word cozy to describe a home wasn't a good thing. It was a code for small. But now the term cozy is popping up in home listings 35% more often than a year ago. And there's more interest in homes with smaller, contained rooms instead of open floor plans because a segmented layout gives a sense of closeness. Another home trend is sustainability. People are interested in things like solar technology so they can save money on electricity. And the term whole home batteries saw the largest surge in mentions over the past year, 62% more. Those are batteries that store extra energy generated by solar panels to use during a power outage or even on cloudy days. One more home trend, according to Zillow, nostalgia. There's a desire for simpler times, with the word nostalgia appearing 14% more often than in years past. People want old school details that remind them of their grandma's house, like floral wallpaper and antique furniture.
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1: 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I'll explain why that may be the secret to longevity next.
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Mix 107.9, Edmonton's perfect music mix. From our health, wellness, and longevity files, after years of cold plunges, glucose monitors, and supplement stacks, people are embracing something simpler and surprisingly powerful. It's called Nona Maxing. Nona is Italian for grandma, and the idea is to live like an Italian grandmother. That means walking more, eating real, simple food, staying connected to family and community, and slowing down enough to actually enjoy your life. And there's real science supporting this. Italy consistently ranks among the longest lived countries in the world. And the region of Sardinia is one of a handful of places on Earth known as blue zones, where people routinely live past 100. I've told you about the blue zones. And people in these blue zones typically follow the same daily habits, like walking every day. Harvard researcher Daniel Lieberman calls that our most natural form of movement. And it's been shown to help people live longer, even just walking an extra 15 minutes a day. Mindset matters too. How you think about aging can actually influence how you age. Add in strong social connections, a sense of purpose, and less hustle and hurry, and you've got a lifestyle that supports both mental and physical health. This trend isn't new. It's just a reminder that sometimes the healthiest life isn't optimized for maximum productivity. It's simply a life well lived, like your Nona, your Italian grandmother.

0: 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John Tischer, Gib Gerard, and Gib, according to a census data report, the 75, I'm not there yet, the 75 plus workforce is the fastest growing of all demographics. Now, I think it's because bosses are like, I want somebody who's going to stay for a while and has experience. What do you think?
1: I think it's twofold. I think it's people who retired and got really bored and they're using the gig economy to meet other people. I think it's some people who have been, you know, are maybe in the second half of their career. They've raised children. They've done stuff, but they still need to work. And so they're taking on, temporary work or part-time work. And I think there's a lot of bosses who are inclined to have the cheaper labor force with a ton of expertise and are willing to allow these people to work. I hope it's not the depressing reason of people who just like, they have to keep working to support, you know, medical treatments and stuff like that. That's the scary side.
0: Yeah. But there is some of that, I'm sure.
1: I'm sure.
0: It's not the predominant part.
1: Right. I think it's a lot of different factors. But the good news is I love when I have an older guy in the Uber and I can hear about life stories and all kinds of stuff. Yeah. I love it.
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0: 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All right, my intelligent listeners, please make sure you're signed up for my daily life hacks newsletter. I love this thing. You can do it. You can sign up on my website, tesh.com. And when you sign up, then my hand-picked life hacks reach you every morning. So right now, I've got some good news about migraines I want to share with you. A study from the University of Washington, even if you don't get them, you can help a friend who has them. So a study from Washington says you can reduce the number and intensity of migraines simply by getting 22 minutes of exercise every day. The researchers recruited nearly 5,000 people, and they had suffered chronic migraines, including those who had 15 or more migraines a month. Can you imagine? Participants completed detailed questionnaires about their symptoms, their sleep and exercise habits. The result, more than two-thirds of the people who had chronic migraines, they got very little, if any, exercise. But those who got about 22 minutes a day of moderate to vigorous exercise, they tended to get fewer migraines. And the migraines they did get were much less intense. Lead researcher Dr. Mason Dyes believes it's because exercise triggers the release of pain-killing and mood-boosting endorphins, which have been shown to help reduce common migraine triggers like stress and insomnia. Again, just 22 minutes a day of moderate to intense exercise can lead to fewer, less intense migraines. That includes running or brisk walking, playing sports, even heavy-duty cleaning or gardening.
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0: 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Welcome back to Intelligence for Your Life. John Tesh with you. Let's hit you with a couple of random facts you can use at your next dinner party. Number one, a nurse and a teacher happen to be the two professions tied as more stressful than any other. Next, just over half of women, 51%, believe their friends intentionally sabotage their diets. Wow. What do you think, ladies? And the average woman will buy 220 candles over the course of her lifetime. It's Intelligence for Your Life.
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1: From the national newsroom of the Canadian Press, I'm Karen Rebo. A new poll this morning indicates more than two-thirds of Canadians support banning access to social media and AI chatbots for children under 16. Of the more than 1,800 respondents to Léger's online poll last weekend, 70% said they support age restrictions for social media like Instagram and TikTok. Nearly the same number supported restricting AI chatbots like ChatGPT. Léger's executive VP, Andrew Enns, says concern from Canadians is pretty high.
2: Canadians are quite seized by the issue, and they're equally concerned with respect to the social media, but also the AI and the chatbots, and that there is a preference for a national approach.
1: Australia implemented age restrictions for social media in December, and the world has been intrigued. Sergeant Brandon Malcolm, an Ontario provincial police officer killed last month in a highway crash while on duty east of Toronto, has been remembered as a brave and compassionate man committed to his community. Malcolm was 33. At a funeral service in Cobourg yesterday, Ontario Premier Doug Ford says Sergeant Malcolm was a big man with an even larger heart who dedicated his life to service.
3: I want to assure his loved ones and his colleagues that all of Ontario grieves with you.
1: Other officials joining Malcolm's family, friends, and thousands of first responders for the service was OPP Commissioner Thomas Carrick. Prime Minister Mark Carney says Airbus Canada's massive new plane order shows the benefits of diversifying trade beyond the U.S. The French-owned company has signed a deal to supply Air Asia with 150 of its Canadian-made A220 jets, all to be built at the Montreal area facility in Mirabel. Air Asia CEO Tony Fernandez says it's during uncertainty, like during the current war in the Middle East and the volatility in fuel prices and tariffs, that it's good to take risks and think about the future.
4: You know, people will be wondering why we buying so many planes during this latest crisis. But crises are an opportunity to make bold decisions and to go out there and be aggressive.
1: The list price for the A220-300 is $91.5 million U.S. The parties did not specify a price tag for the purchase, though it would not be unusual for Air Asia to pay far less than the sticker price because it's such a large order. And Montreal may be the last Canadian team standing in the second round of the NHL playoffs, but for many hockey fans in St. Catharines, Ontario, the Buffalo Sabres are the local heroes. At Cully's Original Sports Bar, owner Adrian Kulikowski says many Canadian fans see themselves represented in an American team.
5: Part of the culture here in Niagara, a lot of family and friends on both sides of the border.
1: Kulikowski says it's the first time the Sabres have made the playoffs in over a decade, and the city's feeling it. This is the Canadian Press. In sports, the Buffalo Sabres strike first blood over the Montreal Canadiens. The Sabres picking up a 4-2 victory to open their second-round NHL playoff series against the Habs. Montreal captain Nick Suzuki lamented a tough start inside 14 minutes.
6: Just shot ourselves in the foot there when we were down 2-0 and just trying to claw our way back, and thought we played a pretty good game after that.
1: Game 2 goes Friday, again at KeyBank Center. The other NHL playoff game saw Toronto's Beckett Seneca among a trio of goal scorers for the Anaheim Ducks in their 3-1 win over Vegas. The win evens their second-round series at a game apiece. The Toronto Blue Jays will enjoy a Thursday off before opening a series at home against the LA Angels. The Jays licking their wounds after losing the 3-game series in Tampa Bay. Former Blue Jay Marcus Semien homered and finished with 4 hits as the surging New York Mets beat Colorado after the start time was pushed back 6 hours due to a snowstorm. From the Canadian Press, I'm Karen Rebo.
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0: 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It's John Tesh Radio Show, and from our dating and relationship files, nights on the couch with your partner watching NCIS or Survivor can actually be good for your relationship, according to Professor of Human Development, Dr. Timothy Loving. He says watching a show together creates a shared memory. It may not be as exhilarating as vacationing together, but if you do it regularly, it can help you bond just as much. The key, he says, is to talk about what you're watching and how you feel about it. And Dr. Loving says talking about what might happen on the next episode and planning to watch it together increases your sense of long-term commitment.
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0: And just ahead, you want to crush your next big goal? Start by tapping into your own motivation. I'll explain why the most successful people are driven from the inside out. That's next.

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0: 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So if you're running a 10K, a half marathon, or a full marathon, your family and friends cheering you on is great, right? But the single best motivator for running a race or accomplishing anything is you. Research in the journal Applied Sports Psychology has now found that athletes who were internally motivated accomplished more than those who were driven by external motivation, pressure, or guilt. Outside pressure can help get people get started, but they're quicker to give up when things get hard. Intrinsic motivation involves doing something for the joy it brings or the feeling of accomplishment. Extrinsic motivation is doing something for an external reward, money or gold medal, or even the pride it'll bring your family. But in real life, we now know the highest achievers tend to be driven by intrinsic motivation. So set a goal that aligns with your inner values and enjoy the process of accomplishing it.
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0: 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But once the weight is gone, something is left behind. 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In a moment, I'll tell you what doctors are seeing. Stand by.
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1: Of course, you know GLP-1 medications like Ozempic are helping people lose weight, but a lot of folks are left with loose skin, as you might imagine, and plastic surgeons say they're seeing a surge in patients who want that sagging skin removed. According to the American Society of Plastic Surgeons, 20% of GLP patients have already undergone plastic surgery related to weight loss, and another 39% are considering it. Dr. Holly Lofton is an obesity medicine specialist at NYU Langone Health. She says when fat shrinks, the skin has nowhere to go. And after your mid-20s, your skin is much less likely to rebound. And it's not just a vanity issue. Loose skin causes rashes, infections, hygiene challenges, and difficulty exercising. There's also a real mental toll, apparently. Research links excess loose skin to higher depression rates, and some patients report feeling less confident after weight loss than before. Unfortunately, surgery is the only real option. Firming creams, collagen supplements, and ultrasound therapy don't do much. Building muscle can help because it can fill some of the space left by fat loss. But if somebody loses 100 pounds or more, surgery like a tummy tuck, arm lift, or lower body lift is the only proven solution for excess loose skin.

0: 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All right, here we go with a simple but useful, powerful tip, trick to keep your spending under control.
1: Oh.
0: You go to the ATM and you take out 50s instead of 20s. I used to have friends in college like this. They never paid for anything.
1: Right.
0: Economists call it the denomination effect. When we have smaller bills, we're more likely to spend them on little stuff here and there. But if we're carrying around a $50 bill, we're less likely to break it to buy a coffee. So if you want to cut down on incidental purchases, carry bigger bills. I do this to Mom. I do this to Connie.
1: Oh, I can't pay for it. I only have 100.
0: I always have the 50s.
1: Yeah. Look, this is... I mean, first of all, half the places I go don't even take cash anymore. So this, I don't know if I can use this half the time. But I will say there is that psychological effect of I have a bunch of big bills in my wallet. I don't want to break it to buy something incidental. It's just that one extra bit of pause that keeps me from buying just, you know, the dumbest thing. I don't need that keychain. I'm fine. I got enough stuff. So I don't need to buy that tchotchke when I'm checking out. Uh-huh. I just buy the stuff that I want because I don't want to break that big bill, that Ulysses S. Grant bill.
0: How do your kids feel about cold hard cash?
1: Oh, they like it. Neither my wife nor I are Luddites, meaning we embrace technology, but we keep our kids away from screens as much as possible. So they're most of their experiences with cold hard cash.
0: Yeah.
2: Some people have a goldfish. You've got goats, a couple of chickens, maybe even a horse, a picky cat, two noisy parakeets, and a dog who thinks he's part of the herd. 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
1: Welcome back to Intelligence for Your Life, and we all know that breastfeeding has many health benefits for infants. It lowers a baby's risk of having asthma or allergies, and babies who are breastfed, they have fewer ear infections, respiratory illnesses, and bouts of diarrhea. But here's a strange side effect of breastfeeding for moms. It makes them more likely to have more kids. This is according to the latest research from Cornell University. They found that new moms who breastfed their babies for the first 5 months or more ended up having more children overall and had higher odds of having three or more children compared to women who breastfed for a shorter length of time or didn't breastfeed at all. The researchers say breastfeeding doesn't cause women to have more children, but when women can successfully breastfeed for 5 months or more, it means their bodies are in great shape to conceive again. It's also a sign that they have the support of a spouse or flexible work options that are helpful to new moms, allowing them to breastfeed for longer and help them to have larger families in the long run.
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0: 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Here we go with a power tip for your home. If you're thinking about redoing your kitchen and adding a center island, be careful where you put the thing. A survey by 24/7 Wall Street found that nearly half of home buyers will pay extra for a kitchen island, but only if it makes cooking more convenient. In other words, if you have to walk around the island to get from the fridge to the stove, for example, you're just adding unnecessary steps to every cooking experience. And instead of making your kitchen inviting, it makes it annoying. So if you add an island to your kitchen, make sure all the appliances are facing each other.
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2: From the national newsroom of the Canadian Press, I'm Karen Rebo. More than two-thirds of Canadians support banning access to social media for children under 16. A new online poll by Leger found 70% of respondents said they support age restrictions for social media sites. 69% support restricting AI chatbots like ChatGPT. Leger's Andrew Enns says Australia got the ball rolling with a ban last December.
3: It really took Australia to sort of get us all thinking about, you know, about the idea of it. I think a lot of people initially probably dismissed the idea as kind of impractical.
2: Enns says potential factors could include recent U.S. court verdicts that found Meta and Google liable for harms to children, as well as February's deadly mass shooting in Tumblr Ridge, B.C., that has drawn questions around the shooter's use of OpenAI's chatbot. That cruise ship hit by a deadly hantavirus outbreak is now on its way to Spain's Canary Islands. And there is word this morning that dozens of passengers had left that cruise ship on April 24th without contact tracing, nearly 2 weeks after the first passenger died on board. The ship operator had previously said the body of the Dutchman who died April 11th was taken off the ship on the remote South Atlantic island of St. Helena, where his wife also disembarked and then flew on to South Africa and died there. Oceanwide Expedition said today, though, that 29 passengers left the vessel, while the Dutch Foreign Ministry put that number at about 40. Three people died and five others have fallen ill. More Canadians should brace to hear that screech of the National Public Alerting System today. All Ontario residents will get the test message and tone from Alert Ready on their TVs, radios, and compatible wireless devices. The twice-yearly test alert will sound off at 1:55 Eastern Time for Ontarians. Every other province and territory, except Quebec and Saskatchewan, had their test alerts yesterday. And U.S. Commerce Secretary Howard Lutnick testified behind closed doors on Capitol Hill Wednesday after facing months of criticism over conflicting accounts about his relationship with the late convicted sex offender Jeffrey Epstein.
4: Lutnick was before the House Oversight Committee trying to explain his contacts with Epstein after the financier's 2008 conviction for soliciting prostitution from an underage girl. Panel Chair James Comer says Lutnick was forthcoming.
5: I feel like that Lutnick's been very transparent. He came in voluntarily.
4: Just the opposite for Democrat Suhas Subramaniam.
6: He was evasive, nervous, he was dishonest.
4: Lutnick told lawmakers earlier this year he barely had any relationship with Epstein, but he spent an hour at Epstein's home in 2011 and visited Epstein's island with his family the next year. Sagar Meghani at the White House.
2: This is the Canadian Press. In sports, the Buffalo Sabres strike first blood over the Montreal Canadiens. The Sabres picking up a 4-2 victory to open their second-round NHL playoff series against the Habs. Montreal captain Nick Suzuki lamented a tough start inside 14 minutes.
7: Just shot ourselves in the foot there. We were down 2-0 and just trying to claw our way back and thought we played a pretty good game after that.
2: Game 2 goes Friday, again at KeyBank Center. The other NHL playoff game saw Toronto's Beckett Seneca among a trio of

0: Good Thursday morning to you. I'm Neil Morrison. A mixture of sun and cloud today. Winds picking up to 40K this morning, going up to a high of 21 degrees. Clear tonight, low of 8, and for Friday, sunny, a high of 18. Normals for this time of year. Highs of 17, lows of 5, and sunrise this morning will be at 5:49 a.m., sunset 9:13 p.m. That'll give us 15 hours, 24 minutes of daylight.
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0: This is Edmonton's Perfect Music Mix, Mix 107.9. Hello again, and thanks for having me back. I'm Neil Morrison, and I am not AI. Beautiful day coming our way with highs reaching 21 degrees. It's like the hockey gods knew. Coming up this morning, it's wildfire season, what we can all do to help fight fire before it even starts. Two Edmonton surveys that are a matter of life or death. Kidding, they're not. Then again, maybe they are. Find out what the truth is after 9. And we'll tell you about that NHL bandwagon thingy that made no sense when I told you about it yesterday at this time. We'll have that for you after 8 a.m. so you can get a large double-double in you before we throw out that many stats your way. Thanks to Dave from Sherwood Park for the text at 780-998-1079. You were right, Dave. Too early. What isn't too early is to take you to a place off the coast of Africa that could quite possibly be ground zero for the next pandemic. Tell you about a new virus that would have something to do with Christmas. 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

0: Good morning, I'm Neil. This is Mix 107.9. We are Fort Saskatchewan's perfect music mix. Not sure if you've heard about this ship currently sitting off the coast of Africa that has scientists and doctors and the human race a little concerned given we just went through a pandemic. Three people have died and eight are very, very ill in what those in the know are calling a hantavirus outbreak. From what I get, that's a very serious virus transmitted from rodents. Think the flu meets bubonic plague. Thing that has doctors and scientists worried is the virus looks to have spread between humans, which is very rare apparently. Obviously, they're not letting anyone off that cruise ship because this specific strain can cause late-appearing symptoms that escalate quickly with a death rate of about 40%. So say those in the know. That's the bad news. The positive news is, for the virus to spread between people, it usually requires close, prolonged contact, and hantavirus infections themselves remain extraordinarily rare. Still, worth keeping an eye or two on what is happening on this cruise ship with people sailing from Buenos Aires, Argentina, to Cape Verde off the western tip of the continent of Africa.
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1: Now this update from the Canadian Press. More than two-thirds of Canadians support banning access to social media for kids under the age of 16. A new online poll by Leger found 70% of respondents said they support age restrictions for social media sites, while 69% support restricting AI chatbots like ChatGPT. There's word this morning that dozens of passengers left a cruise ship hit by a deadly hantavirus outbreak on April 24th without contact tracing, nearly 2 weeks after the first passenger died on board. Oceanwide Expeditions said today that 29 passengers left the vessel, while the Dutch Foreign Ministry put that number at about 40. Three people have died and five others have fallen ill. The ship is now on its way to Spain's Canary Islands. And Russia's defense ministry is reporting that air defenses shot down 347 Ukrainian drones overnight. From the Canadian Press, I'm Lisa Laporte.
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2: Hi there, it's Thursday. It's Neil Morrison. Here's your Mix 107.9 weather. A mixture of sun and cloud today. Winds picking up to about 40 kilometers an hour this morning. High at 21. Normals for this time of year, highs of 17, lows of 5. And sunrise this morning, 5:49 a.m. Sunset, 9:13 p.m.
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0: Good morning. I'm Neil Morrison. 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

0: 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We are Edmonton's perfect music mix. I'm Neil Morrison. Did your phone make you jump yesterday afternoon? 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
1: From the national newsroom of the Canadian Press, I'm Karen Rebo. More than two-thirds of Canadians support banning access to social media for children under 16. A new online poll by Léger found 70% of respondents said they support age restrictions for social media sites. 69% support restricting AI chatbots like ChatGPT. Léger's Andrew Enns says Australia got the ball rolling with a ban last December.
2: It really took Australia to sort of get us all thinking about, you know, about the idea of it. I think a lot of people initially probably dismissed the idea as kind of impractical.
1: Enns says potential factors could include recent U.S. court verdicts that found Meta and Google liable for harms to children, as well as February's deadly mass shooting in Tumbler Ridge, B.C., that has drawn questions around the shooter's use of OpenAI's chatbot. That cruise ship hit by a deadly hantavirus outbreak is now on its way to Spain's Canary Islands, and there is word this morning that dozens of passengers had left that cruise ship on April 24th without contact tracing, nearly 2 weeks after the first passenger died on board. The ship operator had previously said the body of the Dutchman who died April 11th was taken off the ship on the remote South Atlantic island of St. Helena, where his wife also disembarked and then flew on to South Africa and died there. Oceanwide Expedition said today, though, that 29 passengers left the vessel, while the Dutch Foreign Ministry put that number at about 40. Three people died and five others have fallen ill. More Canadians should brace to hear that screech of the National Public Alerting System today. All Ontario residents will get the test message and tone from Alert Ready on their TVs, radios, and compatible wireless devices. The twice-yearly test alert will sound off at 1:55 Eastern Time for Ontarians. Every other province and territory, except Quebec and Saskatchewan, had their test alerts yesterday. And U.S. Commerce Secretary Howard Lutnick testified behind closed doors on Capitol Hill Wednesday after facing months of criticism over conflicting accounts about his relationship with the late convicted sex offender Jeffrey Epstein.
3: Lutnick was before the House Oversight Committee trying to explain his contacts with Epstein after the financier's 2008 conviction for soliciting prostitution from an underage girl. Panel Chair James Comer says Lutnick was forthcoming.
4: I feel like that Lutnick's been very transparent. He came in voluntarily.
3: Just the opposite for Democrat Suhas Subramaniam.
5: He was evasive, nervous, he was dishonest.
3: Lutnick told lawmakers earlier this year he barely had any relationship with Epstein, but he spent an hour at Epstein's home in 2011 and visited Epstein's island with his family the next year. Sagar Meghani at the White House.
1: This is the Canadian Press. In sports, the Buffalo Sabres strike first blood over the Montreal Canadiens. The Sabres picking up a 4-2 victory.

0: among a trio of goal scorers for the Anaheim Ducks in their 3-1 win over Vegas. The win evens their second round series at a game apiece. The Toronto Blue Jays will enjoy a Thursday off before opening a series at home against the LA Angels. The Jays licking their wounds after losing the 3-game series in Tampa Bay. Former Blue Jay Marcus Semien homered and finished with 4 hits as the surging New York Mets beat Colorado after the start time was pushed back 6 hours due to a snowstorm. From the Canadian Press, I'm Karen Rebo.
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2: Good Thursday, May 7th to you. Yes, May 7th, you made it. Sorry, Ted Turner. Here's your Mix 107.9 weather. A mixture of sun and cloud today. Winds picking up this morning. High of 21 degrees. Clear tonight, low of 8. And Friday, sunny skies and high of 18. Normals for this time of year, highs of 17 and lows of 5.

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0: 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I'm Neil Morrison. According to Heartland News, the province of Alberta is readying itself for wildfire season by preparing air responses and training crews, as well as focusing on connection with municipalities to effectively fight fires, getting a jump, if you will. The province has hired over 550 seasonal firefighters for the season, with access to hundreds more through contracts and mutual aid agreements. Alberta is also improving its air capabilities. Did you hear about this? Including, and this is new, helicopters with night vision capability for around-the-clock support. Yeah, until recently, they could only fight fires during the day. The government announced a $400 million contract with De Havilland Canada for 5 new made-in-Alberta water bombers as well. Given it's an El Nino year, according to those of the know, hotter and drier conditions are expected this fire season, or as it used to be called, summer. Planning in advance, probably a smart move. There is a network of air bases located around the province that allow aircraft to be deployed where they're needed most. Partnerships with communities and airstrips are essential to get these resources in the air. We know it's coming. How bad it's going to be isn't known yet. But given the dry weather so far this spring, you have to believe forest fires will be one of this season's most talked about stories.
1: 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Then I tried Wallace Greenhouses, and they introduced me to my soil mate.
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1: Now this update from the Canadian Press. Concerns have been raised that hantavirus could spread as travelers from a cruise ship that was the scene of a deadly outbreak start to return home. Dutch officials say more than two dozen passengers left the ship without contact tracing being done on April 24th, almost 2 weeks after the first passenger of three died of the virus while on board. A new Léger poll has found 70% of respondents support age restrictions for social media like Instagram and TikTok, while 69% support restricting AI chatbots like ChatGPT. The parent company of Bell Media is reporting a drop in first quarter profit to $616 million, down from $630 million a year earlier. And British voters are casting their ballots today in elections that could be viewed as the verdict on the leadership of Prime Minister Keir Starmer. From the Canadian Press, I'm Lisa Laporte.
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2: Good Thursday morning to you. I'm Neil Morrison. A mixture of sun and cloud today. Winds picking up to 40K this morning, going up to a high of 21 degrees. Clear tonight, low of 8. And for Friday, sunny, a high of 18. Normals for this time of year. Highs of 17, lows of 5. And sunrise this morning will be at 5:49 a.m. Sunset, 9:13 p.m. That'll give us 15 hours, 24 minutes of daylight.
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0: 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Thanks for choosing us this morning. The Competition Bureau of Canada is advising against a merger that would see Kyvera acquire Plains All American Pipeline's Canadian natural gas liquid business. 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
1: From the national newsroom of the Canadian Press, I'm Karen Rebo. More than two-thirds of Canadians support banning access to social media for children under 16. A new online poll by Léger found 70% of respondents said they support age restrictions for social media sites. 69% support restricting AI chatbots like ChatGPT. Léger's Andrew Enns says Australia got the ball rolling with a ban last December.
2: It really took Australia to sort of get us all thinking about, you know, about the idea of it. I think a lot of people initially probably dismissed the idea as kind of impractical.
1: Enns says potential factors could include recent U.S. court verdicts that found Meta and Google liable for harms to children, as well as February's deadly mass shooting in Tumbler Ridge, B.C., that has drawn questions around the shooter's use of OpenAI's chatbot. That cruise ship, hit by a deadly hantavirus outbreak, is now on its way to Spain's Canary Islands. And there is word this morning that dozens of passengers had left that cruise ship on April 24th without contact tracing, nearly 2 weeks after the first passenger died on board. The ship operator had previously said the body of the Dutchman who died April 11th was taken off the ship on the remote South Atlantic island of St. Helena, where his wife also disembarked and then flew on to South Africa and died there. Oceanwide Expedition said today, though, that 29 passengers left the vessel, while the Dutch Foreign Ministry put that number at about 40. Three people died and five others have fallen ill. More Canadians should brace to hear that screech of the National Public Alerting System today. All Ontario residents will get the test message and tone from Alert Ready on their TVs, radios, and compatible wireless devices. The twice-yearly test alert will sound off at 1:55 Eastern Time for Ontarians. Every other province and territory, except Quebec and Saskatchewan, had their test alerts yesterday. And U.S. Commerce Secretary Howard Lutnick testified behind closed doors on Capitol Hill Wednesday after facing months of criticism over conflicting accounts about his relationship with the late convicted sex offender Jeffrey Epstein.
3: Lutnick was before the House Oversight Committee trying to explain his contacts with Epstein after the financier's 2008 conviction for soliciting prostitution from an underage girl. Panel Chair James Comer says Lutnick was forthcoming.
4: I feel like Lutnick's been very transparent. He came in voluntarily.
3: Just the opposite for Democrat Suhas Subramaniam.
5: He was evasive, nervous, he was dishonest.
3: Lutnick told lawmakers earlier this year he barely had any relationship with Epstein, but he spent an hour at Epstein's home in 2011 and visited Epstein's island with his family the next year. Sagar Meghani at the White House.
1: This is the Canadian Press. In sports, the Buffalo Sabres strike first blood over the Montreal Canadiens. The Sabres picking up a 4-2 victory to open their second-round NHL playoff series against the Habs. Montreal captain Nick Suzuki lamented a tough start inside 14 minutes.
6: Just shot ourselves in the foot there. We were down 2-0 and just trying to claw our way back and thought we played a pretty good game after that.
1: Game 2 goes Friday, again at KeyBank Center. The other NHL playoff game saw Toronto's Beckett Seneca among a trio of goal scorers for the Anaheim Ducks in their 3-1 win over Vegas. The win evens their second-round series at a game apiece. The Toronto Blue Jays will enjoy a Thursday off before opening a series at home against the LA Angels. The Jays licking their wounds after losing the 3-game series in Tampa Bay. Former Blue Jay Marcus Semien homered and finished with 4 hits as the surging New York Mets beat Colorado after the start time was pushed back 6 hours due to a snowstorm. From the Canadian Press, I'm Karen Rebo.
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7: Hi there, it's Thursday. It's Neil Morrison. Here's your Mix 107.9 weather. A mixture of sun and cloud today. Winds picking up to about 40 kilometers an hour this morning. High at 21. Normals for this time of year, highs of 17, lows of 5. And sunrise this morning, 5:49 a.m. Sunset, 9:13 p.m.
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0: It's Neil Morrison. Looking for something to do? This week in Fort Saskatchewan, it's Mental Health Week. Now until Sunday. According to Heartland News, the week encourages mental well-being and helps individuals take steps to improve long-term mental health. During the week, drop-in fitness sessions will be free at Harbor Pool and the Dow Centennial Center. 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

0: 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I'm Neil Morrison. 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Although the season is indeed over, now that we've processed, I think it's fairly safe to say, yeah, it sucks, but it was kind of expected given the season the good guys had. Came across a story from RotoWire. It's the most bandwagon NHL fan bases for last season, or this past season, or this season, if you will. Ranked by bandwagon score, let's find out which teams have the most loyal fans. To get a sense of which NHL fan bases are least supportive long-term, RotoWire broke down each team's supporters across a variety of metrics, giving us a bandwagon score for each club. Here's what they found. Oh, but first, how they came up with the numbers. All 32 NHL teams ranked by score 0 to 100 are based on a composite of win-driven search spikes, out-of-market fan share, fair weather drop-off, and followers to population ratio for the 2025-2026 season. I don't really get it either, so don't at all be concerned. Basically, from what I get, metric shows us that the highest bandwagon score belongs to the Florida Panthers, 82.4. Highest bandwagon jumpers. Number two belongs to the Las Vegas Golden Knights, who are still alive in the playoffs, 78.6. And before I go any further, I should ask you for your thoughts when it comes to the good guys, the Oilers. How much further down the list will they be? Well, the answer is no further, because number three on the list with a score of 76.3 is your Edmonton Oilers. Everyone loves a winner, right? So if that is the case, why would the Leafs be fourth? They are. And rounding out the top 10, Colorado, Pittsburgh, Rangers, Bruins, Blackhawks, and the Sabres of Buffalo. Bottom three, a.k.a. nobody out of their market cares, the Columbus Blue Jackets, the Winnipeg Jets, and the Utah whatevers.
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1: Now this update from the Canadian Press. A cruise ship carrying more than 140 passengers, including four Canadians, is headed to Spain's Canary Islands amid a deadly hantavirus outbreak on board. Concerns are now being raised that the confirmed Andes strain of hantavirus, known to spread from human to human, will do so after more than two dozen passengers got off the ship on April 24th without contact tracing. A Canadian pollster says recent U.S. court liable verdicts against Meta and Google for harms to children could be influencing views north of the border on certain age restrictions. A new Léger poll has found more than two-thirds of Canadians support banning access to social media and AI chatbots for kids under the age of 14. And nearly 500 homes have been damaged and more than a dozen people injured in Mississippi after powerful storms tore across the state. From the Canadian Press, I'm Lisa Laporte.
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2: Good Thursday, May 7th to you. Yes, May 7th, you made it. Sorry, Ted Turner. Here's your Mix 107.9 weather. A mixture of sun and cloud today. Winds picking up this morning. High of 21 degrees. Clear tonight, low of 8. And Friday, sunny skies and high of 18. Normals for this time of year, highs of 17 and lows of 5.
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0: Good morning. I'm Neil Morrison. 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

0: Good Thursday morning to you. I'm Neil. According to Elizabeth in Heartland News, who knew that someone from Fort Sask would be heading into space drug-free? Josh Kutrick is an astronaut born in Fort Saskatchewan. No, really. Who is set to head to space later this year aboard NASA's SpaceX Crew 13, a shuttle to the International Space Station. To find out how this happened and when he'll be heading to space, all the information is there for you right now at heartlandnews.ca. 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And we'll continue to do so via the Canadian Press in less than 12 minutes.
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2: Now this update from the Canadian Press. Two Canadians are among passengers who got off a cruise ship currently dealing with a deadly hantavirus outbreak. Oceanwide Expeditions says the individuals left the ship on the remote South Atlantic island of St. Helena on April 24th. The Public Health Agency of Canada is connecting with the Canadians who were on board to give guidance on isolation and public health measures. Meantime, the Dutch Health Ministry says a flight crew member who had contact with a cruise ship passenger infected with hantavirus is being held in isolation after showing symptoms. 55% of respondents to a recent Léger poll regarding age restrictions on social media and AI chatbots say regulating access should be the federal government's responsibility. Culture Minister Mark Miller has taken the lead on an online harms bill promised by Ottawa. From the Canadian Press, I'm Lisa Laporte.
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3: Good Thursday morning to you. I'm Neil Morrison. A mixture of sun and cloud today. Winds picking up to 40K this morning, going up to a high of 21 degrees. Clear tonight, low of 8. And for Friday, sunny, a high of 18. Normals for this time of year. Highs of 17, lows of 5. And sunrise this morning will be at 5:49 a.m. Sunset, 9:13 p.m. That'll give us 15 hours, 24 minutes of daylight.
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It's Neil with you till 10 o'clock when John Tesh, John Tesh from Entertainment Tonight fame, he takes over at 10 o'clock this morning, right through until 3, when Mike Devine, Mike Devine from, comes in at from 3 until 7. Coming up before 10, and I'm out of here, three final facts. Today, Bill Gates and a secret foundation that only billionaires know about. Did you know the temperature of water makes a difference? And those geese that are crossing the Henday right now with their goslings following behind? Slow down, everybody. Those geese are frickin' loud. Three final facts before 10. Also, the Tiny House concert series continues tonight. Don't know what that is? Stick around, I'll let you know. And not one, but two surveys to fill out should you live in Edmonton, and you got nothing better to do. Tell you about that in less than 15 minutes.

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0: Hi there, it's Neil. This is Mix 107.9. The City of Edmonton asking residents who want to help give their input on two issues through new surveys. And no, it's not life or death. City officials are looking to understand residents' experience using pathways and walkways in the city. A survey has been opened to gather information on how winter weather impacts people who walk, bike, or use public transit. The survey can be found online and is open until May 13th. The City of Edmonton also looking for feedback on the downtown policy update, which aims to support greater downtown livability, housing choices, and economic activity. Those who live, work, and or play downtown are invited to participate before the survey closes on June 21st. Yeah, two surveys there. The downtown policy update survey can be found online as well. The links for both surveys are there for you now at heartlandnews.ca.
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0: Good morning, it's Neil. You're listening to Mix 107.9. We are Edmonton's perfect music mix. Thanks for choosing us. Looking for something to do? The Tiny House Concert Series. This concert series in Edmonton is inspired by one of the most popular pop culture concert series on the internet. Tiny House Concert Series is the John Walter Museum's newest concert series, bringing together small but excellent artists from the region into a tiny space to perform. Happens today through Saturday at 8:30 p.m. at the John Walter Museum, 9180 Walterdale Hill, Edmonton.
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0: Good Thursday morning to you. I'm Neil Morrison. A mixture of sun and cloud today. Winds picking up to 40K this morning, going up to a high of 21 degrees. Clear tonight, low of 8. And for Friday, sunny, a high of 18. Normals for this time of year. Highs of 17, lows of 5. And sunrise this morning will be at 5:49 a.m. Sunset, 9:13 p.m. That'll give us 15 hours, 24 minutes of daylight.
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0: 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My name's Neil. Just about to make my way out of here. Before I do, time again for three final facts. Bill Gates is part of the Giving Pledge, which encourages those able to donate half of their wealth to those less fortunate. Mr. Gates has donated about $30 billion to nonprofits thus far, and he has saved more than 6 million lives through vaccine and healthcare initiatives. To date, 231 philanthropists have signed this pledge. Water sounds different depending on the temperature. Heat changes how thick water is, which affects the sounds water makes as it's running. Cold water makes a higher pitch than hot water. Throughout the world, people are familiar with animals and police service, particularly dogs and horses. There are regions in China that rely on loud and disruptive nature of geese to help police the streets. Their commotion has deterred many criminals in the past.
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1: Now this update from the Canadian Press. The World Health Organization confirms 8 hantavirus cases have been reported among passengers on a cruise ship in the North Atlantic, including 3 deaths. It also says it deems the overall public health risk as low. 4 Canadians were confirmed as being passengers on board the ship. Ontario's health minister has confirmed 2 of them are back in the province and being monitored after disembarking on April 24th. More than 24 passengers from at least 12 different countries left the cruise ship that day without any contact tracing being done. The federal government expects $140 million in savings this year, courtesy of a refugee health care copay. The new copay was introduced on May the 1st for supplementary and prescription health coverage for asylum and refugee claimants. And a man with a weapon has been arrested near the home of former Prince Andrew in England. From the Canadian Press, I'm Lisa Laporte.
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2: Good Thursday morning to you. I'm Neil Morrison. A mixture of sun and cloud today. Winds picking up to 40K this morning, going up to a high of 21 degrees. Clear tonight, low of 8, and for Friday, sunny, a high of 18. Normals for this time of year. Highs of 17, lows of 5, and sunrise this morning will be at 5:49 a.m., sunset 9:13 p.m. That'll give us 15 hours, 24 minutes of daylight.
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0: 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It's John Tesh Radio Show, and from our dating and relationship files, nights on the couch with your partner watching NCIS or Survivor can actually be good for your relationship, according to Professor of Human Development, Dr. Timothy Loving. He says watching a show together creates a shared memory. It may not be as exhilarating as vacationing together, but if you do it regularly, it can help you bond just as much. The key, he says, is to talk about what you're watching and how you feel about it. And Dr. Loving says talking about what might happen on the next episode and planning to watch it together increases your sense of long-term commitment.
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0: 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I'll explain why the most successful people are driven from the inside out. That's next.

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1: 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So set a goal that aligns with your inner values and enjoy the process of accomplishing it.
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Edmonton's perfect music mix, Mix 107.9. Of course, you know GLP-1 medications like Ozempic are helping people lose weight, but a lot of folks are left with loose skin, as you might imagine, and plastic surgeons say they're seeing a surge in patients who want that sagging skin removed. According to the American Society of Plastic Surgeons, 20% of GLP patients have already undergone plastic surgery related to weight loss, and another 39% are considering it. Dr. Holly Lofton is an obesity medicine specialist at NYU Langone Health. She says when fat shrinks, the skin has nowhere to go. And after your mid-20s, your skin is much less likely to rebound. And it's not just a vanity issue. Loose skin causes rashes, infections, hygiene challenges, and difficulty exercising. There's also a real mental toll, apparently. Research links excess loose skin to higher depression rates, and some patients report feeling less confident after weight loss than before. Unfortunately, surgery is the only real option. Firming creams, collagen supplements, and ultrasound therapy don't do much. Building muscle can help because it can fill some of the space left by fat loss. But if somebody loses 100 pounds or more, surgery like a tummy tuck, arm lift, or lower body lift is the only proven solution for excess loose skin.

0: Edmonton's perfect music mix. Mix 107.9. All right, let's test out everybody's exercise practice, everybody's life here. Researchers at the University of Wisconsin say we really need to run the talk test. And it's basically this, and you know this, Gib. And some people call it, like Dr. Peter Attia calls it, a zone two exercising. If you can carry on a conversation while you're exercising, you're not going at it hard enough.
1: Right.
0: If you can speak comfortably, you're at less than 80% of your maximum heart rate. If you get a couple of words out before you have to take a breath, but not complete sentences, that's where you want to be. You're between 80 and 90%.
2: Yeah, you don't want to sustain the high level where you can't even catch your breath. You want to be able to say a few words, but you also want to make sure that it's hard to get the words out so that you're actually elevating your heart rate. I mean, honestly, even before the Apple Watch came out, I wore a heart rate monitor when I was running for this exact reason, to make sure that I was in that right zone. You want to get in that zone and sustain it for a prolonged amount of time. That's where you're going to get the best cardiovascular benefits for your body. And then I also don't get yourself a running partner who does the thing where they get real quiet and they just ask you a couple questions and try to get you to talk so that they can just reap the benefits of you being out of breath the whole time. So watch out for those, parasites, workout parasites.
0: I used to train for the New York Marathon, as you know, and you and I ran one together. And my friend David Dinkins, I used to make him so mad because right before we go for a 6 mile run in Central Park, I go, "Hey, David, don't forget OFAB. We're glad they make new, Sonny Fresh, Borax, and You," or something like that. You know, it was the jingle.
2: Yeah. And he got stuck in his head. Yeah, and he was thinking
0: And you guys can tell me at johnatish.com what the heck that jingle
2: he
0: is.
2: He was thinking about it's lemon fresh and Borax and You.
0: Yeah. How do you remember? Okay. Never mind. Fortunately, we're out of time.
2: Watch for zone two heart rate.
0: There it is.
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1: Welcome back to Intelligence for Your Life. And we all know that breastfeeding has many health benefits for infants. It lowers a baby's risk of having asthma or allergies. And babies who are breastfed, they have fewer ear infections, respiratory illnesses, and bouts of diarrhea. But here's a strange side effect of breastfeeding for moms. It makes them more likely to have more kids. This is according to the latest research from Cornell University. They found that new moms who breastfed their babies for the first 5 months or more ended up having more children overall and had higher odds of having three or more children compared to women who breastfed for a shorter length of time or didn't breastfeed at all. The researchers say breastfeeding doesn't cause women to have more children, but when women can successfully breastfeed for 5 months or more, it means their bodies are in great shape to conceive again. It's also a sign that they have the support of a spouse or flexible work options that are helpful to new moms, allowing them to breastfeed for longer and help them to have larger families in the long run.
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1: 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A survey by 24/7 Wall Street found that nearly half of home buyers will pay extra for a kitchen island, but only if it makes cooking more convenient. 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And instead of making your kitchen inviting, it makes it annoying. 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
1: Now this update from the Canadian Press. Ontario Health Minister Sylvia Jones says two Canadians who disembarked a cruise ship hit by a deadly hantavirus outbreak are back in Ontario and in isolation. Federal officials, meantime, say a third person who wasn't on that ship but was on the same flight home as those two Canadians is isolating as well. More than 140 passengers and crew members are still on board the ship that saw dozens of others disembark on the South Atlantic island of St. Helena last month without contact tracing being done amid the outbreak that has left three people dead and several others sick. Canada's next Governor General will be sworn in on June the 8th. Prime Minister Mark Carney announced this week that retired Supreme Court Justice Louise Arbour will replace current Governor General Mary Simon. From the Canadian Press, I'm Lisa Laporte.
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2: Good Thursday morning to you. I'm Neil Morrison. A mixture of sun and cloud today. Winds picking up to 40K this morning, going up to a high of 21 degrees. Clear tonight, low of 8, and for Friday, sunny, a high of 18. Normals for this time of year. Highs of 17, lows of 5, and sunrise this morning will be at 5:49 a.m., sunset 9:13 p.m. That'll give us 15 hours, 24 minutes of daylight.
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My name is John Tesh. This is Intelligence for Your Life. We now know what happens when you and I order pizza through an app or online when we're not talking to anybody. According to the journal Management Science, oh man, people consume more calories and spend much more money, and we order more toppings and more extras like breadsticks or hot wings. I'm so guilty of this. I actually order extra pizza usually. It's because we don't feel the same guilt

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0: Put 'em up. There's Eye of the Tiger and Survivor. See, I would never lie to you. So how about social norms that people are starting to ditch in 2026? Let's see if we are doing some of these without even knowing it. Here's one person saying, I no longer eat three meals a day at standard times. Now I just eat when I'm actually hungry without giving it a specific name. I thought I was the only one doing that one. One person said, we're not having an expensive wedding. We bought a house instead. Wow. Yeah, not bad. One person also said, my husband and I have separate bedrooms, and we have for years. We get the best sleep. Okay, well, good luck with that one. And another one said, I've stopped thinking I can only eat breakfast food at breakfast. Yeah, that's true. And finally, saying bless you when people sneeze. One person said, like, why are we doing that? Does it really need to be acknowledged? Good point. Good point. Nice long set coming up of hit music with Post Malone, Hootie and the Blowfish, and also the fight song is next.
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0: Crazy All My Life. There's Daniel Pauter on Mix 107.9, Edmonton's Perfect Music Mix. So we're still looking for the May Teacher of the Month. That's right. Teacher of the Month is a contest that we're holding where we bring a pizza party from Sky High to the classroom. And all you have to do is nominate your favorite teacher at heartlandnews.ca. And we'll bring a whole bunch of great stuff like Sky High Pizza. 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We'll also bring some River Valley Chrysler Dodge Jeep stuff. 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

0: 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And yes, it will do it. That's right. Okay, coming back, I've got your news, weather, and sports at 4 o'clock and some sky and Chicago to take us there. The Ford It's a Big Deal event is on now. 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
1: Now this update from the Canadian press. Canadian consular officials are headed to the Canary Islands to support four Canadians still on board a hantavirus-stricken cruise ship. The outbreak has killed three people from the ship so far. Three Canadians are now isolating at home in Ontario and Quebec. Ottawa expects a health care copay for asylum seekers and refugee claimants will save taxpayers about $140 million. Claimants will pay a $4 fee for prescriptions and cover 30% of services not typically covered by the public system. A former Alberta premier has safety concerns after a separatist group made his personal information publicly accessible. Jason Kenney's info was in a voter list made available by a group called the Centurion Project. And tech companies are turning to religion in a quest to create ethical artificial intelligence. Religious leaders met last week with companies like Anthropic and OpenAI. It's expected to be the first of several roundtables. From the Canadian press, I'm Jason White.
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2: It was mainly sunny today and highs of 21. Tonight, though, we have partly cloudy skies and a low of 8 degrees. Mix of sun and cloud for tomorrow and a high of 18. 22 degrees right now.
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And that's The Weeknd on Mix 107.9. Hey, we play all of the most amazing, best recorded songs of all time. I've got Whitesnake coming up, Pink, and Adele right now. 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

0: 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That's Justin Bieber finishing off that set. So yesterday we were talking about the long-lasting power of the word cool and how that slang word has basically gone through the test of time. Different generations, different decades, and cool is still cool. Well, there is a post that's going viral about a bunch of teen slang words from 1954. It's from a newspaper clipping called Northwest News, which was in Bethany, Oklahoma. So here's some of the terms that fizzled out a long time ago. You ever heard the slang Cool Jonah? Cool Jonah apparently is a slang for well-dressed kid. That kid's a Cool Jonah. All right, we can see that one fizzing out quick. George meant money. Do you got any George on you? Spooning your scarf meant eating your food. Debbie Bubble or Double Bubble meant a cute girl. Bad Dad from Baghdad was a guy who thinks he's tough. A flukey is a jerk. If you're at the movies, it's called a heckle-thon. And a flip-lip is a person who makes wise cracks. Yeah, and the only slang on the list that people still kind of use today was square, like as in hip to be square. Square as in not cool. Yeah, those are the ones from 1954. And of course, in the 60s, you had out of sight, far out, and a little bit of a lot. Those are the ones from the 60s. All right, coming back, we have some music from Journey and Michael Bublé right here in Mix.
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0: be. I had a little bit of help. Post Malone right there. Mix 107.9. Sherwood Park's Perfect Music Mix. Hey, it's Mike here. We got your news coming up at 6 o'clock. You can also go to heartlandnews.ca if you want to get a deeper dive into the news. But we'll have it for you in your car or wherever you are right now. Well, it's 6 o'clock, okay? To take us there, we got some Cranberries and Armin Van Buuren right after this on Mix.
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2: Now this update from the Canadian Press. BC Premier David Eby says the high school in the community of Tumbler Ridge will be demolished and a new school will be built. Eby says the deadly mass shooting back in February changed the lives of residents of Tumbler Ridge forever. And the new school approach was one that was overwhelmingly heard from residents as the local school board looked how to move forward. A Canadian expert says the type of hantavirus plaguing a cruise ship is different from the type that's present in Canada. Two Canadians were on board the vessel and are isolating at home, while a third Canadian who wasn't on the ship but may have come into contact with the symptomatic individual is also isolating. The Manitoba government is sounding the alarm over rising HIV rates in the province as it continues to document new cases of the virus at levels more than three times higher than the rest of Canada. The province said new cases have been steadily increasing over the last 6 years, with 328 detected in 2025 compared to 90 in 2019. From the Canadian Press, I'm John Kennedy.
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3: A few clouds overnight tonight, lows of 8 degrees, and a mix of sun and cloud tomorrow. Becoming sunny in the morning, highs of 18. We have some clouds rolling in early in the evening tomorrow and a low of 8. Right now we're sitting at 22.
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